These are the 80s at 8 on Zoomer Radio. I'm Robbie, and that was Bruce right there in Glory Days, as if you wouldn't know that song or who did it. Pete Townsend, every once in a while, stepped away from his leadership role in the Who and did something on his own, and this is an example of that.

0: April Wine right there and Tell Me Why from 1982 on the 80s at 8. And I've got a song in the next set about somebody giving something away. Maybe you'll be ready for it. It'll be here momentarily.
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0: Luba right there giving away a miracle on the 80s at 8. Culture Club, do you really want to hurt me? And I'm going to be honest with you about Boy George. When I first saw Culture Club with Boy George, I thought, what are they doing? And then I realized this was just a statement, a fashion statement and also a personal statement from him. And everything that he stood for. And then when I got it, I got it. 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

Lennon right there and watching the wheels, and Phil Collins is next. And I just wanted to say this. In an interview years ago, of course it would be because John Lennon was part of it, and Phil Collins was there, they both talked about each other and said how much they respected each other's songwriting and vocals. And they both did it back and forth, and it was no BS. It was real. And Phil is here right after John because that's the right thing to do.

0: Bruce Coburn, if a tree falls, anybody hear it? Well, I don't want to be that close to hearing it, but I'm sure from a distance you still might hear it. I've got a Tina Turner and Straight Lines and Powder Blues and much more on the 80s at 8 before we jump into the 90s at 9.
1: Death by a bucking bronco. Death by a nun. Not to mention...
2: A scarecrow.
3: A scarecrow.
2: It must have come alive and killed Martin.
1: Vision TV has season 4 of Sister Boniface Mysteries.
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1: Sister B would know. She has a habit of solving crimes. 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

0: Letting go, straight lines on the 80s at 8, and Tina Turner, We Don't Need Another Hero, from 1985. 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

80s at 8, coming to a close, but that's no problem. You know, I would love it if you could hang around with me on the 90s at 9, because I don't want to be alone. That hour coming now.

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90s at 9 on Zoomer Radio. Robbie here, and Brian Adams' number one song from 1991, Everything I Do It For You. And that guy is, you know, one of the most amazing artists I think we've ever produced here in Canada. Not only does he still look like a kid, he sings like a kid, he plays guitar like a kid, and he's got the moves, that's for sure. Natalie Imbruglia right now.

0: every time we play that song on the 90s at 9, I have to just sit back and listen because it's so good. Tal Bachman right there, and She's So High. I've got Journey coming up and In Excess and a whole lot more because the 90s at 9 is only just kind of starting.
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0: Oh, that's Shania Twain right there and Any Man of Mine. And Journey before that on the 90s at 9, When You Love a Woman. In Excess in the next set. And it's not the one that you think of that we play a lot on Zoomer Radio. It's something a little different. And you just stay and we'll play it.
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0: The man himself, Rod Stewart, in The Rhythm of My Heart, and Melissa Etheridge before that, I Want to Come Over. Well, okay. I got a great song to finish off the 90s at 9, so don't leave yet, because I think you'll want to hear it.
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Well, another night down for me, because now the 90s at 9 is over and I get to go home, but I come back in the morning to do the top 10 at 10. Robbie Lane gone for now. You be careful. I'll be back.

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1: Well, thank you, and welcome to the show. You know, from time to time, I like to take you back to the year when the show was actually broadcast, but I'm going to drift even further back than that. In fact, let me take you back to December of 1900. Something happened in the tiny town of Gambo, Newfoundland, that will change the course of Canadian history. Joseph Robert Smallwood was born. Now, most know him as Joey Smallwood, the future father of modern Newfoundland. In 1946, it was determined there was to be an election to determine the fate of Newfoundland. Smallwood uses his radio platform to push the Confederation idea. Now, quickly caught on, especially with rural Newfoundlanders in the upports. Smallwood promises access to Canada's social safety net, including old age pensions, as well as foreign investment and new public work investments. Confederation gains political momentum. He says, if you are not a millionaire, vote for Confederation. He adds that as an isolated country of 318,000 people, Newfoundland can't support itself. His summary was, we are not a nation, we are a medium-sized municipality, left far behind in the march of time. Now, of course, in the end, Joey won, almost 70 years after he first took office, and more than 25 years after his death, Joey Smallwood is still a polarizing figure. Depending on whom you ask, he either saved Newfoundland from ruin or ruined it forever. Some people remember him dragging Newfoundland into the 20th century, and others remember the end of his term in office, which he became increasingly autocratic. Whatever you think of him, though, it's impossible to deny that he changed Canada forever. In 1948, while the War of Words were raging on the rock, folks all across North America, including Newfoundland, were listening to radio, including this show, The Fred Allen Show.
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3: Sorry that I haven't been here the last few weeks to introduce our star, but tonight I'm back, and here I am again, Portland Hoffa.
4: Thank you, and good evening, ladies and gentlemen. Portland, where have you been the last 6 weeks?
3: Well, I had to stay home with Mama.
4: Oh, really? Why?
3: Mama lost a fortune.
4: How?
3: Every Sunday, Mama sat home, and they didn't call her.
4: Who didn't call her?
3: Stop the music.
4: Oh, how, you can do better. You're just feeling them out. How come you're out tonight?
3: Well, Mama got a sitter.
4: Oh, a babysitter?
3: No, they have sitters for Stop the Music.
4: No kidding.
3: Mm-hmm. If you want to go out, the sitter answers the phone and sits with the $18,000 until you get home.
4: They're the Lever brothers again. Thank you, boy. Say, if you, Say, that's some profession, a quiz sitter.
3: Oh, everybody's listening to Stop the Music.
4: Oh, I know that. According to the latest Hooper survey, the only one who listens to our program is Edgar Bergen. And even he's gone away, so tonight we're just...
3: Radio programs today are giving everything away.
4: I know. Radio is the Marshall Plan with music.
5: Well,
4: The slogan of the quiz program is, if you can't entertain people, give them something. Just don't waste their time. Have them hanging around if nothing happens.
3: You should change the name of this program to Stop the Comedy and give away new Fords.
4: I should change it to Start the Comedy. See, that's not a bad idea. Well, Portland, this is our last program for the summer.
3: Is this the last time you'll mention Jack Eigen?
4: Yes, it looks that way. If there's anything, there's Mr. Eigen. Thank you, Mr. Eigen. In case we call on him for a personal appearance later, you know. If there's anything you'd like to say since this is our last program, you know, before we finish.
3: Well, I have some things that you cut out during the winter.
4: Oh, really? What things?
3: I had a song.
4: What was the title of the song?
3: When they find out about phenobarbital in Tennessee, it'll be sleepy time down south.
4: I can't imagine why I cut that out.
3: And I had some jokes.
4: Really? What jokes?
3: One was about the man who ate nothing but radishes for 20 years.
4: Ate radishes for 20 years?
3: In his old age, he went down to Long Island and lived on the Sound.
4: Tell me, what are you laughing at?
3: Well, to me, that's very funny.
4: Really? Well, if you ever came up before a juvenile jury for telling that joke, you would get 30 days in the playpen. Say, it's getting late, Portland. I think I'd better start for Allen's Alley.
3: What is your question tonight?
4: Well, this is our last program. I'm just going down to the alley and say goodbye to our friends and to ask them where they plan to spend their vacations this summer.
3: Shall we go?
4: As the chorus girl said when the bee lit on her shin, I think I'll shake a leg. What a night in Allen's Alley, Portland. The front of Senator Claghorn's fence is gone. He must have given somebody the gate. Oh, well, let's see if the senator's in.
5: Somebody, I see somebody whap my watch this. Oh, it's you, son.
4: Yes, Senator.
5: Well, let's go, son. I'm busier than an Arthur Murray hostess trying to teach a pupil with St. Vitus dance.
4: You're busy?
5: Yeah, I've been over to Philadelphia attending that Republican convention.
4: Oh.
5: I ain't seen so much hot air since the night I opened the wrong door in that Turkish bath.
4: What about the Republican candidate, Senator?
5: Well, Dewey ain't never going to get little old Harry out of the White House.
4: Who says so?
5: Petrillo says so.
4: Petrillo?
5: Nobody can take no piano player off of no job unless Petrillo says so.
4: I imagine you saw some amusing sidelights at the convention, Senator.
5: Yeah, I enjoyed one incident.
4: What was it, Senator?
5: Well, one day my hat blew into a saloon. I stepped in to get it. A man was sitting at the bar asleep.
4: Yeah?
5: As I picked up my hat, the man woke up. He looked up at the television. Herbert Hoover was making a speech.
4: Yeah?
5: A man blinked his eyes and said, if Hoover is president, what am I doing with $3 in my pocket?
4: This is our last visit together. What are you going to do this summer?
5: I'm going to the beach, son.
4: I see.
5: I'm going to put on my bathing suit.
4: Yes?
5: I'm going to sprawl out on that hot sand.
4: Yeah?
5: And then I'm going to do what all our senators do all the rest of the year in the Senate.
4: What?
5: Just keep lying. So long, son. So long, Eddie.
4: Well, when the senator gets sprawled out, there'll be something new under the sun. Oh, well, let's wake up Mr. Moody.
6: Howdy, Bob.
4: Well, Mr. Moody, are you going away for a vacation?
6: Oh, I can't. I'm renting my barn for summer theater.
4: Oh.
6: Last summer, I cleaned up. Made
4: $180. $180? What happened?
6: Well, sir, one day I was out in the yard.
4: Yeah?
6: I was buttering the trees so those caterpillars couldn't crawl up them.
4: Yeah?
6: And a fella comes up.
4: Yeah?
6: He's carrying a bamboo cane, and in his tie, he's got a diamond.
4: A diamond, eh?
6: Yeah. It's as big as a Luton cough drop, and it's about the same yellow color.
4: Yeah?
6: I smelt donuts on this fella's breath, so I knowed he was an actor.
4: Yeah?
6: He says, Rube,

0: Hamlet.
1: Hamlet.
0: All the Shakespearean actors is wearing long black underwear.
1: Tights?
0: Loose on most of them. The leading ladies was baggy.
1: Oh,
0: in the back.
1: Oh.
0: Orson Buskin is strutting around the stage holding a skull and saying, "Alas, poor Boric, I knew him well."
1: Well, how was the show?
0: Rotten. The audience throwed 200 eggs at the actors.
1: Well, if the show was so bad the audience threw eggs, how did you make $180?
0: I was in the lobby selling the eggs at 90 cents a dozen. So long.
1: With 200 eggs, Mr. Moody could lay on with McDuff. Oh, well, let's try this next door.
2: Happy, Chappie.
1: Ah, Mrs. Nussbaum. Oh, you're wearing a corsage. What are those flowers?
2: Lilies of the alley.
1: I see.
2: In the center, there's a nasty urchin.
1: Oh, the nasty urchin looks pretty.
2: My little niece is graduating Mrs. Buxbaum's finishing academy.
1: Oh, and you're dressed up? You went to the graduation?
2: My niece is valedictorio.
1: Oh, swell.
2: She's reciting a poem.
1: What was her class poem?
2: She's calling it Ever Onwards.
1: Ever Onwards. How does it go?
2: Fare thee well, Mrs. Buxbaum's finishing academy. You learned us all that we are knowing.
1: Yeah.
2: Never backwards, sideways, up or downwards, but ever onwards we are going.
1: Say that. Well, tell me, Mrs. Nussbaum, where are you going on your vacation this year?
2: No place.
1: No?
2: Last year we are stopping by Kramer's Castle in the Catskills.
1: And you're not going back?
2: Pierre is gaining 90 pounds.
1: 90 pounds? How come?
2: By Kramer's, when it is time to eating, they are blowing a bugle.
1: A bugle, huh?
2: The first day the bugle is blowing, we are eating breakfast.
1: Uh-huh.
2: Barely, we are sitting on the veranda.
1: Yeah?
2: Again is blowing the bugle.
1: Yeah?
2: We are going back, also eating again breakfast.
1: Uh-huh.
2: They're coming out, again is blowing the bugle.
1: You ate again?
2: All day long is blowing the bugle.
1: And you and Pierre?
2: Three breakfasts, two lunches with four dinners we are eating.
1: And this kept up?
2: Every day. So soon we are finished eating, Toots is blowing the bugle. Again, we are having to eat it.
1: Well, isn't that unusual, Kramer's Castle serving so many meals a day?
2: Ultimately, they are discovering.
1: Discovering what?
2: Who is blowing the bugle is not Kramer.
1: Well, who? Who then?
2: In back of Kramer's Castle in the Catskills.
1: Yes?
2: Is living a Boy Scout, thank you.
1: Now, for the last time, let's call on Mr. Cassidy. Mr. Cassidy, you were... Mr. Cassidy, you have a black eye.
3: I have that. I look as though my eyeball is passing through a total eclipse.
1: Tell me, who gave you the peeper?
3: Sure, nobody gave it to me. I had to fight half an hour to get it.
1: What happened?
3: Well, yesterday, you see, I was invited to a wedding.
1: Yeah?
3: Knocko Nolan's homely daughter married Mullet Muldoon's half-witted nephew.
1: Oh, this was some affair.
3: So at the wedding breakfast, I was suddenly taken thirsty.
1: Yeah?
3: So says I to Knocko, "I'll take a little punch."
1: Uh-huh.
3: With that, Knocko rolls up his sleeve and gives it to me.
1: Well, Mr. Cassidy, are you and your eye going away for your summer vacation?
3: Now, why should I go away? What have they got anyplace else that we haven't got here in New York?
1: Well, they have water.
3: Sure, we got sewers backing up on every street in the city.
1: Well, they have scenery.
3: Me front window overlooks a brewery. You can't find scenery any finer than that.
1: Well, that's true.
3: When the sun slowly sinks behind the big pile of steaming malt in the brewery yard, 'tis a picture Fitzpatrick will never show you in a travelogue.
1: But how can you escape the intense heat here in New York?
3: Well, now, I do what Rinty Monahan does.
1: What?
3: But when the heat gets so bad, Rinty can't stand it.
1: Yes?
3: Rinty starts insulting Grogan the cop.
1: Insulting him how?
3: Well, Rinty yells at Grogan, "Ah, your grandfather is gargantuan."
1: Yes?
3: Then he yells, "Your aunt sleeps with her eyes open."
1: Yeah?
3: And for the clincher, he yells, "Ah, your..."

0: mother wears army shoes.
1: But wait, it's Grogan the cop gets mad.
2: Naturally. But how does Rinty escape the heat?
0: Grogan calls the wagon.
2: Yes?
0: And rushes Rinty off to the municipal deep freeze.
2: The municipal deep freeze?
0: The cooler. The boiler.
2: Farewell joint appearance, the five DeMarco sisters, and Maestro Al Goodman blend their talents to bring us Fellow with an Umbrella.

0: gentlemen.
1: Say, Fred.
2: Yes, Kenny?
1: There's a policeman outside to see you.
2: A policeman to see me? Well, why should a policeman...
1: Shh, here he comes, Fred.
3: You Fred Allen?
2: Well, yes, officer.
3: You work for the Ford dealers, don't you?
2: Yes, officer.
3: Allen, you got to stop talking about the new Ford car. You're violating the law.
2: It's against the law to talk about the new Ford?
3: You're causing crowds to congregate.
2: Crowds? What crowds?
3: And all day there's crowds in front of that Ford dealer's window on Broadway.
1: Oh, don't worry about crowds blocking traffic in front of a Ford dealer's showroom, officer. It's happening all over the country.
3: Well, never mind all over the country. You got to get rid of them crowds on Broadway.
1: Yeah, but, officer, that dealer is displaying the new 49 Ford. There never was a car like this before. It's new and revolutionary in its field. The new Ford is a big, roomy car, safer and more economical to operate. And it hits a new high in smooth, comfortable ride.
3: Don't give me no commercials.
1: Yeah, but, officer, the new Ford... What? The new Ford is the talk of the automobile trade. It has the look of the year. In fact, it's the car of the year. You can't blame everyone for wanting to see it.
3: I'm not blaming nobody. Just get rid of them crowds.
1: Why, officer?
3: I want to have a look at that new Ford myself.
2: Say, Portland.
4: Yes?
2: We've got to get busy. This is our last program of the season at NBC, you know.
4: I know. And as soon as we finish, I'll sweep out the studio.
2: Yes, and give the broom back to the vice president in charge of brooms on the next floor. And you know what else you have to do?
4: Yes, I have to wipe off the acoustics.
2: Yes, have the acoustics good and dry when we leave.
4: Pick up any racing forms the musicians leave behind.
2: And any parlays, turn them right over to me.
4: And when the program is over, if anybody in the audience is sleeping...
2: Yes?
4: I'm to wake them up and tell them to go home until October.
2: Right. Well, I guess that's everything, Portland. I'll say goodbye to you now. Have a nice vacation. I'll see you in the fall.
4: Oh, are you going now?
2: Yes, I have to. Jack Benny's sailing for England. I promised to see Jack off. I bought him this travel book. Look, Fielding's New Travel Guide to Europe. Say, it's late, Portland. I better start for Jack's hotel. So long, Portland. Ah, this must be the Benny suite. There's a dew bill sticking out under the door. I wonder if old Tacit Pockets is in.
1: Oh, hello, friend.
2: Jack Benny. Well, Jack.
1: Come on in, Fred. I'm packing.
2: Oh, packing. Go right ahead.
1: Sit down. Like something to drink?
2: No, thanks.
1: Coke, 7-Up, Crown Cola?
2: No.
1: I'm closing them out. They're only 4 cents a bottle.
2: $0.04 with two straws. Two straws. Yeah.

0: If you buy a bottle, I'll join you, and I hope you do. I'm thirsty.
1: No, Jack. I just came over to say goodbye. Well, I thought you'd be all packed.
0: No, and I've been riding around on the subway all day.
1: Why?
0: It was my last chance.
1: Last chance in the subway?
0: Next Thursday, the fare goes up to 10 cents. I'm riding while the price is right, brother.
1: But, Jack...
0: 10 cents for a subway ride.
1: Well, I didn't do it.
0: If Ralph Edwards hadn't made me the walking man, this would have done it.
2: I better finish packing,
1: Well, look, as you're packing, you can't pack this bathing suit, Jack. Look, it's still wet.
0: I know.
1: And what about this little package here?
0: Oh, that's a carton of Lucky Strikes. I bought them in New Jersey, you know.
1: Oh? Well, why go all the way to Jersey to buy a carton of cigarettes?
0: Oh, it's a nice trip. Besides, I saved 24 cents tax there.
1: Well, how could you save 24 cents? It cost 20 cents to get to Jersey and back on the ferry.
0: Well, I didn't go on the ferry.
1: Well, how did you get across the Hudson River?
0: Give me that bathing suit. I'll wring it out.
1: Jack, be careful. One sleeve and the skirt are still dripping.
0: That's the trouble with these Annette Kellerman models. I told Annette the day she gave it to me.
1: Yeah.
0: Annette, I said, if you can keep it from dripping, you can make a fortune.
1: Hey, I just remember, Jack, I brought you this book. Here, Fielding's New Travel Guide to Europe.
0: Thanks, Fred, but I've got my trip all planned.
1: Oh, where are you going to stay in England?
0: Well, Ronnie and Benita Coleman recommended a place they said I'd like.
1: Yeah?
0: His Majesty's Trailer Camp.
1: Oh, yeah.
0: It's run by Sir Herbie Harrison.
1: Sir Herbie?
0: He's the Howard Johnson of England.
1: Well, you're all set. Where else are you going?
0: Well, I may fly over to France for a week or two of, parley-vooing.
1: Yeah? Have you got a place to stay in France?
0: Yeah, you see, Charles Boyer gave me an address.
1: Oh, a French trailer camp?
0: No, it's Hildegard's aunt.
1: Oh,
0: she rents rooms in the Eiffel Tower.
1: Oh, in the Eiffel Tower. Well, how are you going to get around? Do you speak French?
0: Oh, I'm learning, Fred. Oui. That means us in French.
1: Say, no kidding.
0: Yeah, listen to this, Fred. Qui a caché le rossignol suma petite?
1: Oh boy, do you rattle it off. That's all French. Now, what does that mean in English?
0: Who is hiding the nightingale under my strudel?
1: Well, won't that be a difficult sentence to work into a conversation?
0: No. You see, I'm carrying a nightingale with me.
1: Oh.
0: Strudel I can get any place.
1: Well, look, Jack, it's time to go.
0: With my luck, that's the bellboy. Come in.
3: Are you ready to check out, Mr. Benny?
0: Yes, boy, you can take my bag.
3: Well, how about the tip, Mr. Benny?
0: The tip? You haven't carried my bags down yet.
3: I mean for carrying them up 4 days ago.
0: Oh, yeah. I'll settle the whole thing in the lobby. May have to break an annuity. Prudential, be surprised.
1: Come on, Jack.
0: Boy, don't squeeze that paper bag. It's my nightingale.
1: Come on. Well, the lobby's empty. Jack, let's go over to the desk. You can check out.
0: Okay, say, clerk.
2: Oh, yes, Mr. Benny. Here's your bill.
0: Thank you, clerk. I'll just check these items over here.
1: Oh, come on, Jack. It's getting late.
0: I'll just be a minute, Fred. Let's see. I got my magnifying glass here. Let's see. Clerk, what is my total bill?
2: $43.80.
1: Mr. Benny has fainted.
2: Yeah, he fainted the last time he was here.
1: He's got to make that boat, clerk. Bellboy, carry these bags and Mr. Benny out to the cab.
2: Boy, put Mr. Benny down until his bill is paid.
1: But, clerk, Mr. Benny's unconscious.
2: Then go through Mr. Benny's pockets and get the money.
1: Well, all right. Oh, shoot.
2: What's wrong?
1: His pockets are locked.
2: Boy, put Mr. Benny in the safe until he comes to.
1: But he'll miss the boat, clerk. I'll pay the bill.
2: It's $43.80.
1: Well, here you are.
2: Thanks.
1: Boy, you carry Mr. Benny's bags. I'll carry Mr. Benny and his nightingale.

0: Well, Jack, here's your boat.
1: Yes, sir. The Queen Beulah.
0: I've heard of the Queen Mary and the Queen Elizabeth.
1: Well, this is a sister ship.
0: The Queen Beulah?
1: Yeah, she's really a stepsister.
0: Oh, a step. Say, this man coming with the wet anchor, he must be the captain.
2: Ahoy, mates. Welcome to the Queen Beulah. Shiver me timbers, I'm glad to have you aboard.
0: Well, I'm not sailing, Captain. I'm seeing Mr. Benny off.
2: Very well. I'll check your passport, Mr. Benny.
0: Here you are. Something wrong?
2: Well, this picture.
0: Well, Captain, you know, passport pictures.
2: But this is a shrunken up old bloke with no hair and no teeth.
0: But,
2: I can't accept this passport, Mr. Benny. This picture ain't you.
0: But, Captain... Jack, you want to get to England, don't you?
1: Yes.
0: You better take off your toupee.
1: All right, there you are, Captain.
2: Well, that takes care of the scalp.
0: Jackie.
1: Yes?
0: You better take out your teeth.
1: Okay, how's that, Captain?
2: Well, now you resemble the picture, Mr. Benny. You're a shrunken up old bloke.
1: All the embarrassing things. I bet Lana Turner didn't go through all of this.
0: Quit complaining. It's your own fault. Where was the picture taken?
1: Warner Brothers. They do it to me every time.
2: All right now, Mr. Benny, if you'll give me your ticket, I'll show you to your cabin.
0: My ticket? Yes. Maybe you put it in your stocking with your money.
1: No, I'm wearing liquid stockings.
0: Oh, it can't be.
2: Well, don't bother looking, sir. I'll just check the list. Now, you're traveling first class, Mr. Benny.
1: First class?
2: Yes.
1: Well, not exactly.
2: Oh, if you're going second class, that's three flights down.
1: Okay, Fred, take my luggage.
0: Right, Jack, I've got everything. It's down these stairs. Say, Jack, this package under my left arm, it seems to be getting bigger.
1: It's probably unfolding. It's a deck chair.
0: You brought your own deck chair?
1: You know, they rent them here, you know.
0: Say, who is this woman coming up the stairs? She's blowing up water wings there.
3: Can I help you, gentlemen? I'm the matron, second class.
0: Oh, will you show Mr. Benny to his cabin?
3: May I see your ticket, Mr. Benny, please?
1: My ticket?
3: Don't bother. I'll check your name. You're sailing second class?
1: Well, not exactly second class.
3: Oh, third class. That's three flights down.
1: Thank you. It's down here, Fred. Just follow me.
0: Jack, I don't get it. A guy with your money can certainly afford to travel first or second class.
1: Fred, I may be a lot of things, but there's one thing I'll never be.
0: What's that?
1: A snob.
0: A snob? A snob?
1: When I travel, I like to be with people.
0: Well, if you go any lower, you'll be with fish.
1: I think we're in third class now. Gosh, I'm going to look funny in my beret. Everybody down here is wearing babushkas.
4: All right, gents. Welcome to third class.
1: Who are you?
4: The steward in charge.
0: Oh, will you show Mr. Benny to his cabin?
4: Cabin? You mean hammock, don't you, bud?
0: Well, all right, to his hammock.
4: That's better. What's your number, Buster?
1: Number?
4: Yeah, didn't you get a number with your ticket?
1: My ticket?
4: You're third class, ain't you?
1: Well...
0: Jack, you... You must be third class.
1: I'll check. Steward.
4: Yeah?
1: Is the coast clear?
4: Yeah.
1: Sam sent me.
4: Oh, Sam sent you. Oh, that's two flights down.
0: Two more flights?
4: Yeah, go through the decompression chamber and turn left.
1: Come on, Fred. Yeah.
0: What is this? Who is Sam?
1: A sailor I met at Roseland. He said if I ever went on the Queen Beulah to mention his name. Here we are, Fred. Put the bags down.
0: Gosh, it's dark in here, Jack.
1: It sure is.
0: Hey, Jack, something is licking my face.
1: No kidding?
0: It's a cow. Why, the place is crawling with cows.
1: Good, I'll have fresh milk all the way over.
0: Jack Benny, the star of the Lucky Strike program. You think you are on the contented hour.
1: Fred, not so loud.
0: How can you travel down in the bottom of this boat? No room, no bed.
1: Shh, Fred, quiet.
0: Well, you can't stay in here with all of these cows. They can't do this to you, Jack Benny. I'll get the captain.
1: Fred, will you...

0: Shut up.
1: Shut up. You're going to England, aren't you?
0: Yes.
1: You've got your ticket, haven't you?
0: Well,
1: you haven't got a ticket. I knew you were cheap, but going to Europe as a stowaway.
0: Look, Alan, give me my nightingale and go already.
1: Jenny, you can't get away with this. The captain will find you down here with all these cows, and then what are you going to say?
0: Move.

thank Jack Benny for dropping in. After tonight, ladies and gentlemen, we won't be here to remind you that your Ford dealer extends you a standing invitation to stop in and let him show you the new Ford. 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You'll say the same thing after you visit your Ford dealer. Thank you, and good night until October 3rd. Thank you. Good night. Thank you.

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5: The story you are about to hear is true. Only the names have been changed to protect the innocent.
4: Fatima Cigarettes, best of all long cigarettes, brings you Dragnet.
5: You're a detective sergeant. You're assigned to Juvenile Bureau. A vicious case of wanton and willful destruction of private property occurs in your city. Suspicion points to a juvenile. Your job, find him.
4: Dragnet, the documented drama of an actual crime. For the next 30 minutes, in cooperation with the Los Angeles Police Department, you will travel step by step on the side of the law through an actual case from official police files. From beginning to end, from crime to punishment, Dragnet is the story of your police force in action.
6: It was Tuesday, April 10th. It was cool in Los Angeles. We were working the day watch out of Juvenile Bureau. My partner's Ben Romero. The boss is Inspector Bowling. My name's Friday. It was 9:35 a.m. when we got to 1335 Georgia Street. Captain's office.
7: I want to ask you to sit down. We're not going to be here that long.
6: You sound mad.
7: Get your hats.
6: Right, will you?
7: Where's your car?
6: Right out front.
7: All right.
6: What's up?
7: A rotten mess.
6: We got in the car and drove south on Figueroa till we got to West 103rd Street. According to Inspector Bowling's directions, we turned right and went about 4 miles. He directed us to pull up in front of a one-story frame residence that had been converted into small business offices. On the right side, going in, was a neighborhood jeweler's shop. We could see him working in the window. Over the door of the office on the left was a lawyer's shingle. The gold lettering was new.
7: It's this way.
8: Lawyer's help.
7: That's right. Name's Paul Wilson. It's me, Mr. Wilson.
9: Oh, come in, Inspector Bowling.
7: Mr. Wilson, this is Sergeant Friday.
8: Romero, juvenile detail. I'm assigning them this case.
9: Hey, you, Sergeant.
10: All right.
9: Sergeant.
8: All right, look at it. Just look at it.
10: Look at that, Joe. Yeah, paint. All over everything. Look at that leather chair. It's ruined. The desk smeared with the stuff. Green paint.
11: Yeah. Looks like they threw it on the mop, didn't
10: it? Rug soaked with it, the walls. Look, Joe. They even got the clock.
11: Yeah.
8: Take a good look. Remember it when you tag whoever did it.
12: These your law books, Mr. Wilson?
13: Yes, sir.
11: I didn't have to do this.
10: Poured paint all over
13: them. Yes, sir.
11: When did all this happen?
13: Sometime last night. Found it this way when I came in this morning.
10: Any idea who did it?
8: That's why he called us, and we're going to find out.
13: I don't know who'd want to do a thing like this. I just opened my office 3 days ago, just hung out my shingle.
11: You just started practicing law, is that it?
13: Yes, sir. Graduated from Loyola University Extension Division. Been looking for office space for a long time.
10: Was anything taken?
8: No. It was such a dirty, rotten thing to pull. Undoubtedly a kid.
11: Well, that's pretty vicious for a kid. Can you think of any enemies that you might have had, Miss Wilson?
13: No, sir. No one would do a thing like this. Can't understand it. There's no reason for it that I can think of.
10: Crime report shows they got in the back door. Is that right, Mr. Wilson?
13: Well, can you come back here? I'll show you.
10: Okay.
13: Yeah, here it is, right here. See, this used to be the kitchen when this was a flat. I was going to put a hot plate in here for coffee.
10: Nice.
13: You can see where they cut through the screen door.
8: It's all right. It's been checked.
10: Okay. Oh, yeah. Yeah, I see.
11: Any pass key would fit the inside door here.
13: Yes, sir, that's right.
8: You can follow the trail of that green paint right from this door all the way through the house.
11: Yeah.
13: I don't know how I'll ever get it all off. You know of any cleaners that handle things like this?
10: We're not allowed to recommend anybody, Mr. Wilson. If you have somebody in mind, we'd be happy to call them for you.
13: Thank you. I'd appreciate it. I was going to make some calls, but I haven't got my phone installed yet.
8: Estimated damage about $1,800, is that right?
13: That's what I figure, yes. My law books are over $600 alone. Borrowed the money from the bank for the furniture.
11: You haven't noticed any kids in the neighborhood, none of them around while you were moving in?
13: No, I didn't see any. I moved everything in myself, rented a trailer, made several trips to get it all over here. Guess that was a silly thing to do.
11: Why?
13: Well, a store where I bought the furniture said they'd deliver it, but I couldn't wait to see everything in. First office, you know.
11: Yeah, we understand.
13: Well, like I said, I made several trips with the trailer, and I didn't lock the office each time I left. Didn't figure it was necessary. A fellow across the hall, a jeweler, said he'd keep an eye on things for me.
11: But you did lock up last night, didn't you?
13: Oh, yes. As soon as I was moved in, I locked the place at all times when I wasn't here.
8: That's it.
10: Well, get right on it.
8: I don't have to tell you again. I want a fast answer.
10: Where do we start?
8: With an empty paint can.
11: Before we left Attorney Paul Wilson, we took a sample scraping of the green paint to serve as a color check. We started to canvass the neighborhood door to door. We covered the area for a radius of 6 blocks, questioning the residents and checking out the youngsters. We failed to come up with anything. We figured another good angle was to try the schools in the area. We checked on the students who had been in any kind of trouble involving malicious pranks. We had the principals line their students up. We looked them all over thoroughly for any evidences of paint of any kind on their person or on their clothing. The few leads we found led nowhere. After a week without success, we went back and rechecked the neighborhood, the paint stores, to see if anyone had bought any green paint, anyone they might have forgotten to tell us about the first time through. No leads.

0: April 18th, Ben and I stopped for a Coke at a hot dog stand on the corner of 103rd and Oakview Avenue.
1: A couple of Cokes, please.
2: You want to help yourselves, huh?
1: Yeah, okay. Here's one. I don't see any more.
0: There's one lying on the side. No, over there by the grape.
1: Oh, yeah. Let me get it for you.
0: Oh, thanks.
1: Here you are.
0: Good.
1: Every time I think of that boy's office, it makes me sick.
0: Well,
1: if we could just get some kind of a lead. Anything for a start. Pardon me. I'd be satisfied.
0: There's nothing to work on. It's like stabbing in the dark.
1: Joe.
0: Yeah?
1: Look down the street there.
0: Hmm?
1: This is Tin Can Day. Everybody's got them set out in front of their houses.
0: It's worth a try, isn't it?
1: Let's try a place across the street and then work down the block.
0: All right. Come on.
1: I had a cousin move down from San Francisco. It took him almost a year to get used to this tin can system here in L.A.
0: Is that so?
1: Yeah, up there they throw everything into one garbage can. Tin cans, no.
0: Oh, I didn't know that.
1: Yeah, sure. Tad's my cousin, never could get used to putting the cans out. The backyard was full of them before his wife reminded him to put them out.
0: Yeah.
1: Garbage kind of piled up, too. They wouldn't pick it up with the tin cans in it.
0: Well, you want to check these here?
1: Well,
0: get
1: all right.
0: This bunch here.
1: Okay. Don't see any paint cans.
0: No, none here either.
1: How about those down there?
0: Okay.
1: Let's go.
0: I'll get this box.
1: Wonder if this is any good.
0: What's that?
1: Prune juice. See a lot of empty bottles.
0: Any paint cans?
1: No. Let's go.
0: That's the way it went, block after block, house after house. We covered five blocks, checking the containers full of empty tin cans. Found a few paint cans, none of them the right color, or any combinations that would go together to make the right color. It was a tiring job, but we figured it was at least a place to start.
1: Sure, a lot of cans here. It must be a new bride, huh?
0: I don't know. Did you find anything?
1: No, not sure.
0: How about this?
1: Huh?
0: This one.
1: 1 gallon can. Green.
0: Let's ask.

0: police officers, ma'am. This empty paint can belong to you.
1: You can have it if you want. We threw it out.
2: Do you have any children here, ma'am?
1: Yes, a boy.
2: How old is he?
1: 1 year.
0: Would you mind telling us what this paint was used for?
1: We just moved here. Is there any law about throwing out paint cans?
0: Oh, no, ma'am. We're investigating the case. Just like to know what the paint was used for.
1: Did old man Boone send you over?
2: Beg your pardon?
1: Mr. Boone, the man we rented this house from?
2: No, ma'am.
1: I thought maybe it was him. He said we couldn't do any painting inside.
0: We don't know anything about that.
1: You sure? I don't trust him.
0: No, ma'am. You say the paint was used to redecorate?
1: Yes, come in, I'll show you.
2: Oh, thank you.
1: In here. See?
0: Yeah.
1: Carlos did. My husband. I told him he should have waited till Sunday.
0: Mm-hmm. Whose idea was it to paint the bathtub?
1: Carlos. He's going to night school learning English. The teacher told him the best way to learn was to speak it around the house.
0: Yes.
1: It's better for the little one, too. Well, anyway, Carlos gets paid on Saturday night. Then he stops at the little place where the fellas he works with and has a little drink. He gets his paycheck cash there.
0: Mm-hmm.
1: When he came home, he said he was going to paint the bathroom for me. This is all a little good. I was in the kitchen and I yelled to him to paint around the top. Around the top, I said.
0: Yeah.
1: Like I said, he doesn't know English too good yet. We have a green top.
0: I see. Well, thank you.
1: He's going to clean the top next Saturday. We use the shower.
0: Painted that too, didn't he?
2: Well, thank you very much, ma'am. We're sorry to have disturbed you.
1: Well, that's all right. I'm worried about next Saturday night.
0: Why is that?
1: There's no telling what he's going to do with that paint remover.
2: p.m. We were no closer to finding out who spread that paint around the attorney's office than when we started. We continued checking the neighborhood, but we found nothing. A few minutes before 5, we got a call to check back in with Inspector Bowling.
3: You do any good out there?
0: Nothing at all.
3: No, we had a little action, a new one.
2: No, what's that?
3: Came in about an hour ago. Somebody poured kerosene on 3 palm trees and set them on fire. 3 trees, 3 different blocks.
0: Yeah.
3: Kept the fire department busy, tied up the traffic for several hours. I sent additional juvenile cars out there to cover. Happened in the same general area as the paint job.
2: Any leads?
3: No. Anyone who would smear paint over an office might set a palm tree on fire. Same type of gag, malicious mischief.
0: Think there's a connection between the two?
3: Well, it's anybody's guess. Paint routine's a new one, so is the palm trees. They're both one-time-only shots. Maybe the two connect somewhere along the line.
2: Well, maybe. Well, it's got to stop. We can't even find a place to begin.
0: We've tried everything we know. Starting again tomorrow.
3: That isn't going to make that young lawyer feel any better. Yep. Who? Can you take him down to the detention room? He does, huh? All right, I'll see him. Yeah, right now. 16-year-old boy out there says he's got to see me.
2: Would you like to talk to him alone?
3: No, it's all right. You stay. Come in.
4: You're the chief?
3: My name is Bowling, Juvenile Bureau, yeah.
4: Could I talk to you alone?
3: Well, these officers work with me. Can you talk in front of them, son?
4: I guess so.
3: Well, come on over here. You want to sit down, son?
4: I'd rather stand if it's okay.
3: All right, what's on your mind?
4: I want to confess.
3: What do you want to confess, son?
4: I murdered somebody.
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2: ...6 p.m. Monday, April 18th. The boy identified himself as Arnold Waterman, gave his age as 16. He told us that 2 days before, at 98th Street and 2nd Avenue, he'd shot a man to death and hidden his body in the basement of a house. He was taken to the interrogation room where a police stenographer took his statement. Inspector Bowling sent Ben and I out to check his story. 9:30 p.m., we drove back to Georgia Street Juvenile and went to the interrogation room.
3: Arnold?
4: Yes, sir?
3: Well, these two men have been out at 98th Street and 2nd Avenue checking your story.
4: Do you find a body?
2: Well, there's no body out there.
4: There should be. I put it in the cellar.
2: There's no house out there. It's a vacant lot. We checked all the houses near there. You sure you killed somebody?
4: Of course I'm sure. I stole a gun. I shot him 3 times in the back.
0: What'd you do with the gun?
4: I threw it in Westlake Park.
0: Where?
4: In the water. I rented a boat and rowed out to the middle. That's where I threw it in.
3: Why did you kill the man?
4: I don't know. I didn't like him.
2: Now look, boy, you didn't kill anybody. There's nothing to back up your story. There's not an ounce of truth in it.
4: How do you know you haven't found the body? Just wait. You'll find it, and then you'll see. I killed him, all right.
0: Will you show us where you hid the body?
4: Why should I? I told you, you can find it.
3: These men have gone over that entire area thoroughly. There's nobody out there, and you know it.
4: You cops are funny. When somebody won't admit a murder, you keep asking questions until they do. I'm telling you I murdered somebody, and you keep trying to talk me out of it.
2: If we can find one shred of proof, we might go along with you. You can't be convicted without proof.
4: How much do you need? You got my confession. I offered to sign it. They wouldn't let me. What more do you need?
2: We need a victim, Arnold.
4: If you knew where to look, you could find it.
0: We've looked every place you told us to. You're lying to us, huh? Why?
4: I never liked the old man. I hated his wife. I killed her, too. I wasn't going to tell you that.
2: Where do you go to school?
4: Well, I quit school to sell papers. I had to support my mother.
3: Where's your father?
4: I don't know. My mother wouldn't tell me. That's where I met the old man I killed, selling papers. He was my boss. None of us liked him. Nobody had the nerve to do it but me. The rest of the guys were scared, but not me.
2: What was the old man's name?
4: I can't think of it right now.
3: He was your boss.
4: He never told us his name. We just worked for him.
0: Where'd you sell papers?
4: I don't remember. I had to sell papers. We were going hungry. I couldn't stand to see my mother starve.
2: Didn't your father work?
4: I don't know where he is. I told you that. We tried to get on relief. They wouldn't let us. I made a lot of money selling papers. After a while, we didn't need relief anymore. I made $100 a week.
3: Why are you lying to us, son?
4: If you think I'm lying, why don't you let me go home?
3: We have anything to hold you for. You can go home.
4: Not until I have a trial. I already called a lawyer. He'll be over pretty soon.
3: I've sent for your mother, Arnold. She'll come down and take you home.
4: I didn't want her to know anything about this. I may have to go to the gas chamber. It'd make her feel bad. You shouldn't have called her.
2: It's no use.
3: Let's go back to the office. His mother ought to be there by now.
2: All right.
3: Romero, you want to stay with the boy?
0: Right.
4: You better go out and find that body.
3: Come on, Joe.
4: I killed that old man. You can't say I didn't.
3: The boy's a pathological liar.
2: Well, it looks that way. Probably an inferiority complex.
3: And this is the way of making himself important.
2: Well, we all know he didn't kill anybody, but I wonder if he's got something else in his mind, huh?
3: How do you do? You're Mrs. Waterman?
7: Yes. Inspector Bowling?
3: Yes, ma'am. This is Sergeant Friday.
2: How do you do, ma'am?
7: How do you do? I have to excuse my appearance. I slept a little late today.
3: We've got your boy down the hall. He's all right. Trying to get us to swallow a few tall stories.
7: Yeah, he's like that. What did he tell you?
2: He tried to give us a story about killing somebody.
7: Well, I'm not surprised. This isn't the first time. I'll never understand that kid.
3: Has your boy ever been in an institution, Mrs. Waterman?
7: No, he's not bad. He just likes to lie all the time. He's an awful liar. Went to his high school principal the other day, told him his father and I beat him, that we wouldn't give him any lunch money.
2: Where is your husband?
7: He has a newspaper concession on one of the railroad trains.
2: How often is he home?
7: Once a week, sometimes every 2 weeks. It's the only business he knows.
3: Yes, ma'am.
7: Maybe that's the reason the kid's the way he is. My mom always used to tell me a kid needs his father. Still, whenever my hubby's home, he always does the right thing. Arnold started telling these lies a long time ago, and ever since, when his father found out, he catches it.
3: What do you mean?
7: Good strapping. That's all a kid like him understands. His father knows how to handle him. Whenever he lies, he takes the strap to him.
2: You think that's the best way to handle it?
7: Don't you?
3: Well, you know what you're doing, Mrs. Waterman. He's your son. But if you wouldn't mind a little advice, do you mind my telling you?
7: No, not at all.
3: Well, that boy needs care, and he needs it bad. A strap's not the answer. He needs attention, good supervision, and a lot of companionship. I'm not conducting a class in child psychology, but care for that boy of yours. Care for him before the state has to.
7: It's just those stories he hears. That's what's wrong with him. Came home the other night with the wildest tale I ever heard.
2: Yes, ma'am.
7: Said he threw green paint all over somebody's office.
2: Ben and I drove out to the Waterman home. We checked through the boy's belongings. His mother showed us his room. In his closet, we found a pair of corduroy trousers, a white T-shirt, and other articles of his clothing spattered with the same shade of green paint that had been found in the office and furnishings of attorney Paul Wilson. We asked Ms. Waterman where her son Arnold was on Sunday night, April 9th, the night that the office had been broken into and smeared with paint. She told us she didn't know, but that he came home that night with paint on his clothing. Ben and I went back to the office where we filed an application for a petition and detention, section 700, sub M, WIC, malicious mischief, 1 count. 2 days later, in juvenile court, the calendar was called. Arnold Waterman's name was first on the list. The judge, the subject, and all those concerned in the case retired to the judge's private chambers. Ben and I, Arnold Waterman, and his mother. The subject was informed of his constitutional rights, and Judge Frank J. Smith read the findings of our investigation.
8: It alleges in this petition that on April 9th at approximately 8:30 p.m., you entered the office of Attorney Paul Wilson at 9218 West 103rd Street, where you willfully and without Mr. Wilson's permission did maliciously damage his office to the extent of approximately $1,800 by pouring paint over his rugs, furniture, books, and other articles in his offices. Is this true, Arnold?
4: Yes, sir.
8: Did you know Mr. Wilson?
4: No.
8: Arnold, I'd like to know why you did that.
4: I felt like it.
8: You'll have to give me a better answer than that, youngster.
4: That's the best I can do. That's good enough, isn't it?
8: No, it isn't good enough. We have a courtroom full of boys outside who probably want to be helped, and we're going to try to help them. We can't help you unless you want to be helped.
4: You don't want to help me. You don't believe anything I tell you.
8: Officer Friday.
9: Yes, Your Honor.
8: You and Officer Romero investigated this case from its inception.
9: We did.
8: As a result of your investigation, what's your opinion of this boy's truthfulness?
9: Well, Your Honor, I think I can speak for Officer Romero here as well. In all our talks with the boy and our observations of him, it's our opinion, for what it's worth, that the boy's a pathological liar. Basically, he seems to have the makings of a good youngster. His environment's bad. Seems to have very little, if any, parental guidance. Tells lies, Your Honor. Lots of them.
8: Now, that seems to be everyone's opinion.
4: It's not mine. If you'd spend more time trying to find out if I'm lying instead of trying to put me on the spot, you'd earn your money.
8: Your stories have been thoroughly investigated and double-checked by competent police officers. There is absolutely no basis of truth in anything you've said.
4: I'm getting sick and tired of everybody calling me a liar. Do you hear me?
8: Young man, sit down in that chair. Now, we review a great many juvenile cases here in my private chambers, but that does not alter the fact that you are in a court of law. You will lower your voice

0: speak in a gentlemanly fashion and tell the truth. Is that understood?
1: Yes, sir.
0: Mrs. Waterman, could you give this court any reason for your son's behavior?
2: It's a mystery to me, Judge. Fred, that's his father. He can't understand it either. He's always lied. His father beats him for it. I guess he'll always lie.
0: That's all you can say on your son's behalf?
2: What else is there to say? He's a liar.
0: Arnold, I'm going to ask you once more. Why did you smear paint all over Attorney Paul Wilson's office?
1: I didn't like him.
0: Why didn't you like him?
1: I didn't like him, that's all. Tall, skinny, funny-looking guy.
0: You mean you destroyed his property because you didn't like his looks?
1: Something like that. He was cheap. I saw him moving in. He had a trailer. He was moving his own stuff in. Why didn't he hire a mover like everybody else? I don't like cheap people.
0: You know anything about this man, Wilson?
1: No.
0: What business was it of yours, whether or not Mr. Wilson decided to move his own furniture? Do you know that he's a young man, not much older than you, just graduated from law school, took a lot of time, took a lot of his money. Money that he earned to put himself through school. And you sit there, a mere sketch of a boy passing judgment on a fine young man like Paul Wilson. And boy, let me tell you something. I don't know if you're a God-fearing lad or not, but you'd better fall on your knees and ask forgiveness and hope that somebody hears you, that he hasn't lost patience with you. You better raise up those sights of yours, lad, and pray for forgiveness. I hope those tears mean something, Arnold. Now, do you have anything to say before I pass judgment on this case?
1: Yes, sir, I have. I'd like to tell you about something else I did. There were some palm trees out there. I put kerosene on them and set them on fire.
0: Oh, it's Friday. Would you know anything about this?
3: Yes, Your Honor. That checks with the reports.
0: Any property damage?
4: No, Your Honor. Kept the fire department pretty busy, that's about all.
1: I didn't kill anybody. I just made that up.
0: Yes, we know, Arnold. Do you have anything else to add, Mrs. Waterman?
2: No. I don't know what else you can do with a kid. I'm glad it's somebody else's problem.
0: According to the findings of the probationary officers and the investigating officers and what I've heard and observed in these chambers, I have no alternative but to remove this boy from his present home and environment and place him in a foster home where he will receive closer supervision and the care that he requires. Does that meet with your approval, Mrs. Waterman?
2: It's fine with me, Judge. Fred and I can hardly make ends meet now, and it's a shame to waste what money we have on this kid. It's all I can do to squeeze out the new clothes I need.
0: Then you approve this plan.
2: I can't wait to tell Fred.
0: Well, when you tell Fred, you can also tell him the taxpayers are not going to assume the burden of the mistakes that you and your husband lavished on this boy.
2: How do you mean, Judge?
0: The expense of placing the boy in this foster home comes to the amount of $35 a month. You and your husband will pay this sum. The law covers that.
2: It's an awful lot of money.
0: The payment will be due on the first day of each month. You will meet this requirement or be held in contempt of court. I'm only sorry that's as far as the law goes. The laws of the state of California do not make the parents responsible for the torts of their children unless contributory negligence can be proven. In my eyes, it is contributory negligence on your part, but unfortunately, it cannot be proven. Any faults that this boy may have are yours. You as a parent are responsible.
2: We did the best we could in raising the kid.
0: Madam, you didn't raise him. Hearing dismissed.
5: The story you have just heard was true. Only the names were changed to protect the innocent.
6: On April 18th, the hearing was held in the private chambers of Judge Frank J. Smith, Juvenile Court, City and County of Los Angeles, State of California. You have just heard the results of that hearing.
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6: You have just heard Dragnet, a series of authentic cases from official files. Technical advice for Dragnet comes from the Office of Chief of Police W.A. Parker, Los Angeles Police Department.

0: I love that theme. No mistaking where that leads you, huh? Well, thanks for listening. Tomorrow night, it's The Great Gildersleeve, followed by Richard Diamond. Thanks to Joel Schoenwell for technical support. 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

do. 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Of course you

Welcome to Stardust, bringing you the best of romance. I'm Siggy. We began with What's New, Billie Holiday, and Stella by Starlight by Billy Eckstein. Do you have self-esteem problems? Well, you know if it's low, when a guy rejects you and you completely agree with them and then support their decision. It must be nice to get married, all you people, and finally know who the number one suspect in your murder case will be.

0: 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We heard Kaylee Smith and Frank Sinatra with his classic Fly Me to the Moon. I'm Ziggy, this is Stardust, and I'll be right back.
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when it comes to love, you never know. We heard Bette Midler and Ray Charles, You Don't Know Me. And sorry, Hank, there won't be a second date. First off, the plural of shrimp is shrimp. Also, it's pronounced salmon, not salmon.

0: Love Crazy Arms, Patti Loveless, and Chet Baker with Oh, You Crazy Moon. I love all those people who have date nights when they're married. Hey, I think that equals this relationship died a year ago.
1: There.

0: broken souvenirs. We are Demi Roussos and Connie Francis, among my souvenirs on Stardust. Next, Love Over and Over.
1: It's the toughest trophy in professional sports to win. And some say it's even harder on the fans. 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

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The show is Stardust, and I'm Ziggy, your hostess. That was the Beatles with And I Love Her, Edie Adams, and I Must Love You. How's my life going? Well, I just spent the last year looking into my refrigerator. You,

They all said we never could be happy. They laughed at us and how. But ho, ho, ho, who's got the last laugh now? They all laughed at Rockefeller Center. Now they're fighting to get in. They all laughed at Whitney and his cotton gin. They all laughed at Fulton and his steamboat, Hershey and his chocolate bar. Ford and his Lizzie kept the laughers busy. That's how people are. Why they laughed at me, wanting you. Said it would be hello, goodbye. But oh, you came through. And now they're eating humble pie. They all said we'd never get together. Darling, let's take a bow. For ho, ho, ho, who's got the last laugh? He, he, he. 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Who's

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0: time serenading you with food as we reach the end of Stardust Rump Steak Serenade. Fats Waller and the Andrews Sisters with Jimmy Dorsey. Hold tight, I want some seafood, mama. Hold tight, because Midnight Blue is coming up right now.
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Hi, I'm Ziggy. How are you? 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

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She's a lump on the tight like that. 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I wear my bridges up above my knees, but my jellyfish, who I be, is so tight back there. She's bum bum bum tight back there. 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I'm in a tight back there.

I'm Ziggy giving you the Hokum Blues on Midnight Blue on Zoomer Radio. Georgia Tom, It's Tight Like That, and Charlie Pickett, Let Me Squeeze Your Lemon. Let me tell you what I'm up to. I'm thinking of starting a wine company. I'm going to name the bottles things like, Don't Be Sad, He's Not Worth It, and You Deserve Better.

0: Big Jackass is on the block for sale. I'm still talking about that mule was on the block for sale.
1: That was Clara Smith. We heard Billy Pierce, I'm in the Racket, giving you the prostitution and dirty blues. I'm Siggy. 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I get so tired. I get tired of every day being the same. 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
1: Here I'm waiting, palpitating with all that meat
0: and no potatoes.
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1: Oh, that's all.
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0: Well, we've had some meat and potatoes with some frim-fram sauce. Ella Fitzgerald and Louis Armstrong with Velma Middleton. This is Midnight Blue. Next, we're going to moan and wail.
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He had me to the place once. 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

that was Red Prysock. The song was Purple Whale, and we heard the Black Snake moan, Blind Lemon Jefferson on Midnight Blue on AM 740 Radio. I'm Ziggy. I think that size matters. Of course it does. 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

0: 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Next, we're going to have a rub a little boogie.
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Some Dirty Blues, Hokum Blues with Champion, Jack Dupree, Lil Johnson, Press My Button, Ring My Bell. My ex-husband is no longer my husband because he found me annoying. I was trying to guess what he got me for my birthday, and I said a three-way. He got all angry, like I ruined the surprise.

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We heard Etta James and B.B. 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I'm Ziggy, yeah, I'm single, but at least I'm getting screwed financially.

0: This has been Midnight Blue, where we went all the way with Millie Jackson, and we heard Rufus and Ben Quillian with I Got Everything. I'm Ziggy. Thanks for joining me.
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0: I had a gentleman come in with his daughter, and they had a sapphire and diamond ring, platinum diamond ring, to sell. And this heirloom was a difficult one to part with.
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0: He was very, very happy about the transaction. 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
1: Van Rijk Jewelers on Eglinton, one block east of Yonge. 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

0: Good morning. It is 6 o'clock and news time on Zoomer Radio. I'm Jane Brown. It is Friday, October 9th. Ahead of the long weekend, mix of sun and clouds today, breezy, high 19. Right now, we're at 7 Celsius or 45 Fahrenheit, and the full long-range Thanksgiving weekend forecast is coming up in a few minutes. First, though, we'll check the traffic. Here's Spencer Costin.
1: Already a couple of issues to watch out for out there. The southbound 400 ramp to the westbound 401 collectors closed because of a vehicle fire cleanup. The westbound 401 collectors at the 400 also has two right lanes blocked. And then the eastbound 403 at Oak Park has a spill cleanup, and that's in the left-hand lane. If you spot any other problems, don't hesitate to let us know toll-free at 1-833-NOW-SLOW. 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
0: In breaking news, Navi Pillay, a former UN human rights chief and judge on the International Court of Justice, has won the Nobel Peace Prize, as announced this morning in Oslo, Norway, by the chair of the Norwegian Nobel Committee. The 85-year-old South African-born Pillay has been honored for her efforts to promote peace and international law. The award, often considered the most prestigious honor in the world, is marking its 125th anniversary. The Norwegian Nobel Institute said it had 287 candidates for this year's prize, though it has a policy of not naming any other nominees until 50 years have passed. So again, former UN human rights chief and judge on the International Court of Justice, Navi Pillay, this year's Nobel Peace Prize winner. On the same day, we learned from a nano survey that traffic congestion, housing costs, public safety and crime, property taxes and the cost of groceries are the issues most affecting quality of life for Toronto voters. Mayoral candidate Brad Bradford told a rally in North York last night he gets it.
2: I've spent the past 900 days having conversations across all 640 square kilometers of the city. And when you listen to people, they will tell you their hopes, their aspirations, their dreams, but also the challenges and their frustrations. So here's what I've learned. The focus needs to be the three C's: crime, congestion, and cost. Those are the key drivers, the key areas for us to work on where we can turn this thing around.
0: Earlier in the day, Bradford and incumbent Mayor Olivia Chow sat down for a conversation-style debate at the CBC. There was no audience, so it was a more subdued event than the debates on Tuesday and Wednesday nights. Bradford continued to press Chow on why she won't sit on the police services board if she's reelected.
3: We can't get an answer out of her, but it completely contradicts the track record and the history of mayors here in this city.
4: The public have to trust the people that serve and protect them. And I've asked the chief of who the police service board to come up with a very detailed plan as to what kind of professional standard they have and how they could examine each of the division, whether people are performing properly.
0: There are three more days of advance voting in Toronto for mayor, councillor, and school board trustee, 10 a.m. to 7 p.m. each day. Election day is 2 weeks from Monday on October 26th. The head of Stelco's U.S.-based parent company says hundreds of steelworkers in southern Ontario will be recalled if the U.S. and Canada reach a trade deal on steel. Cleveland Cliffs chair and CEO Lorenzo Gonzalez says the Canadian market is too small to support galvanized steel production from both Stelco and ArcelorMittal Dofasco, along with imports. He says he spent more than a year and a half pushing the federal Liberals in Ottawa for stronger protections against foreign steel imports. Federal Industry Minister Melanie Joly sent a letter to Stelco President Paul Simon on Monday night, demanding a plan outlining how Cleveland Cliffs will honor legally binding commitments it made when it acquired the steelmaker in 2024. Now an update on the first hurricane of the Atlantic season. Forecasters in the U.S. say Isaias has strengthened into a Category 2 hurricane as it surges toward the northern Gulf Coast. The storm is headed toward a likely landfall late tonight or early tomorrow morning. As ABC's Hannah Batter reports, it could grow to a Category 3 storm before weakening ahead of hitting the shore.
5: Forecasters warning of up to 15 inches of rain in some areas, with storm surge up to 7 feet and possible tornadoes. States of emergency now declared in parts of Alabama, Florida, and Georgia as communities brace for flooding, damaging winds, and potentially long-lasting power outages.
0: That is Hannah Batta of ABC News reporting. The track after landfall has Isaias heading into the Carolinas, even getting into the northeastern United States by the end of the weekend. On the global market, shares were mixed in Asia to close the trading day. European stocks in the green. U.S. futures are edging higher, while oil prices have retreated after recent gains. Canadian dollar is trading at 70.30 cents U.S. In sports, Toronto Maple Leafs lost in a shootout, 4-3 against the Golden Knights in Las Vegas in a game that ended just before 2 this morning, our time. Leafs stay on the road to play the Colorado Avalanche tomorrow at 7 p.m. Baseball playoffs, Cleveland Guardians, Chicago White Sox AL Division Series is going to a final fifth game tomorrow after the Guardians beat the White Sox 9-5 in Game 4. Thursday night football, Tampa Bay Buccaneers have their first win of the season, 24-16, over the Dallas Cowboys. Zoomer Radio News Time, 6:06. Zoomer Radio Toronto, long weekend weather. Today, mix of sun and clouds, high 19. Overnight, tonight, a few clouds and 6. Tomorrow, mix of sun and clouds, 19. Cloudy, maybe some showers on Sunday with a high of 20. And then on holiday Monday, cloudy with a high of 22. We're at 9 Celsius right now. That is 48 Fahrenheit. I'm Jane Brown. That's news, sports, and weather on Zoomer Radio.
6: The Morning Zoom with Andy and Jane.

Okay, here we are. End of the week. We have finally made it to Friday, October 9th, wherever you are and however you may be listening. Many thanks for making Zoomer Radio part of your day. We've got a big issue happening on the southbound 400 at the 401. A garbage truck caught fire. All the garbage caught fire. It's a big, smelly cleanup. Spencer Cawson has details in about a minute's time. That was John Mellencamp, Hurt So Good, and we started our morning with the Rolling Stones and Miss You. Live from downtown Toronto, it's the Morning Zoom with Andy and Jane. Welcome to your Friday. Looks like we'll be in for a mostly dry Friday as we head into a long weekend. A high of 19 is expected with a mix of sun and cloud. Similar conditions for tomorrow, high of 19 again. Sunday is when the rains return. The remnants of Hurricane Isaias. Yes, I got that right on the first try. Good for me. We're

0: 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Otherwise, morning volume actually looking pretty good so far to start us off. 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

0: There's Neil Young and Harvest Moon on the Morning Zoom with Andy and Jane, wishing you a fantastic Friday. Leafs back in action last night. First road game of the season for the Buds, visiting their old buddy Mitch Marner and the Vegas Golden Knights. If you stayed up late to watch, you saw the Leafs jump out to a 3-0 lead, but Vegas would pick away and send the game eventually to a shootout where Vegas would emerge victorious. 5-4 the final. Doesn't get any easier for the Buds. They're back in action tomorrow night in a big showdown in Colorado, taking on the Avalanche. Baseball playoffs, just one series left to determine. Guardians and White Sox. This one's going the distance after Cleveland staved off elimination for the second straight night. 9-5 the final. Game 5 goes Saturday night. NFL Week 5 getting underway in Dallas with the Cowboys hosting the Bucks. Tampa went into the game 0-4 on the season. Their starting quarterback, Baker Mayfield, was injured. He didn't play. So, of course, they upset the Cowboys 24-16. On the show this morning, we've run down what's opened and closed on our Thanksgiving long weekend, plus some things that are going on if you're looking to get out and about. Take advantage of the nice weather. It's going to be a really beautiful weekend, especially today and tomorrow. And if you've ever dreamt of owning a home on the Toronto Island, now is your chance. We'll tell you how you can get yourself into the draw to become a resident of the islands. Just can't put an offer down on a house. Not that simple. Fun Friday, busy Friday. How we like them. Let's head out to the roads now for a look at Zoomer Radio traffic. A little bit of a busy morning, especially southbound 400 at the 401. Spencer Costin, how are the roads looking?
1: Still not seeing any new problems on major morning routes, but we still have a couple underway at this point. The southbound 400 ramp to the westbound 401 collectors closed because of a vehicle fire cleanup. The westbound 401 collectors at the 400 also showing two right lanes blocked. And the eastbound 403 at Oak Park has a spill cleanup, and that is in the left-hand lane. If you do spot something else, of course, tell us toll-free at 1-833-NOW-SLOW. 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

0: There's Blood, Sweat, and Tears from 1969, Spinning Wheel. On the Morning Zoom with Andy and Jane, we've made it to our Friday, Jane.
1: Woo!
0: Yes. Yes.
1: Yes.
0: A Thanksgiving long weekend Friday.
1: We love doing the Morning Zoom with Andy and Jane for you, but we also love getting to the finish line. Isn't that the thing, though? Even the work that you love doing, it's the accomplishment.
0: Yeah.
1: And having a nice long weekend. Everybody deserves a long weekend.
0: Plus, no pressure, but Friday is always my favorite show of the week anyway.
1: Yeah.
0: I do think it's, I love all our shows, but I think for me, Friday, and it's not because the weekend is here. I just think Friday, because there's this loosey-goosey kind of feel. It's always just a really enjoyable show.
1: I love the loosey-goosey feel.
0: Loosey-goosey is a good thing.
1: Listen, Celine Dion is okay. if you've read or you're hearing or you're seeing, she did slip on the stage at her Paris residency, but it was so fast it almost didn't happen.
0: Oh, it's smooth. I mean,
1: smooth.
0: If you blink, you

0: would have missed it.
1: Yeah.
0: And she gave the crowd a thumbs up. She didn't miss a beat though, right? She didn't.
1: No.
0: She didn't stop the music. She didn't stop singing. Nothing stopped. She kept rolling just as, you know, the ultimate diva that she is, right?
1: Right.
0: Nothing's going to take her down.
1: Yeah. I mean, you may be thinking, oh, does that have to do with her stiff person syndrome? No. Yeah. What happened is she's wearing sort of long bell bottoms with a slit up the side, and the bell bottoms kind of got caught under her shoe, right?
0: Her high, high heels.
1: Her high, high heels.
0: Yeah.
1: So it's like it could have happened to anybody. Reminds me way back, I'm thinking like around 1990, went to see Katie Lang at Massey Hall. And Katie comes out from the side and she totally wipes out.
0: She took a tumble.
1: Like as she's coming onto stage to start the show. And I thought, oh my
0: oh, no.
1: gosh. Like she was
0: fine. Is this an omen for things to come for the show?
1: No, she carried on like nothing had ever happened. But you just feel for performers when stuff like that happens because there's no second take when you're live on stage.
0: And that's it. A lot of the time these performers are wearing, you know, outfits that they wouldn't normally wear if they were just out and about to, you know, get a coffee or whatever. They're wearing, you know, high heels like Celine Dion was, or pants that are way too tight, or jackets that are restrictive.
1: Or you slip on something.
0: Yeah, exactly, because there's cords on the stage, whatever there may be.
1: Yeah.
0: Not every performance is going to be perfect the whole way through.
1: It's how you carry on after it happens.
0: I slip and fall every day on the way into the Zoomer Radio studio. There's a 50-50 chance I'm going to go down.
1: I fell down the stairs last year. Remember, I broke my toe, for God's sake. Anyway, if you're taking part in the early voting, there are three more days to go in advance polling here in the city of Toronto, Mississauga as well, Friday, Saturday, Sunday, and then Election Day is 2 weeks from Monday. But interesting that there are two Chows on the Toronto mayoral ballot. Olivia Chow, the incumbent.
0: Yes.
1: And Braden Chow.
0: Okay. So this Braden Chow, I'm going to guess is a guy. So he would show up as B Chow or Braden Chow on the voter's card. So do people have to go down to O Chow to find Olivia Chow?
1: Exactly.
0: Oh, wow.
1: So even when Olivia went in on the first day of advance polling, she said, I noticed there are two Chows on the ballot. There's one before me. And her campaign, on a more serious tone, said, be careful if you're voting for Olivia Chow that you don't vote for Braden Chow by mistake, and that Olivia is number 9 on the ballot.
0: Okay.
1: And Chris Alexander's still on the ballot, too, right?
0: Yeah, C. Alexander right up there, probably close to the top.
1: Yeah, exactly. So as a result of Braden Chow sharing the last name with the incumbent mayor, people are doing stories about him.
0: Of course, he's getting attention
1: all
0: of a sudden.
1: He's getting attention.
0: Yeah.
1: There's a story about him in the Toronto Star. There's a story about him on CP24.
0: This could catapult him into, he might pass Chris Alexander. I know Chris Alexander pulled out, but he actually might get more votes than Chris Alexander.
1: The Toronto Star. He's 27 years old. He's running against the advice of family members who told him he has zero chance. He says he has no backing. He literally has no money because, of course, the question is, did somebody put you up to this so people would be confused and vote for him instead? He said he did this for the love of the game, that he has real plans and it's time for a change in the city. Braden Chow capitalizing on the fact he shares the same last name.
0: Yeah, no matter what, you got to pay attention, right? Make sure you're checking the right box for whoever you want to vote for. No word of any extra Bradford in the race.
1: No.
0: Okay,
1: no.
0: There's no strange, you know, Bradford floating around out there.
1: I love Brad's name too, right? Brad Bradford?
0: Yep.
1: I mean, he ended up taking the last name of his stepfather.
0: Yeah.
1: And so because he really loves, I don't know if his stepfather is still alive, but he had a really good relationship with him and wanted to take his name. And even his mom said, well, people will remember him, right? Because it's an unusual name, Brad Bradford.
0: It's gotten him pretty far so far.
1: Yep.
0: Doing pretty good so far. Okay, Jane, thank you very much. Bonnie Tyler standing by. Jackson Brown now. Running on empty. Busy day on the highways. Highway 401 or Highway 400 southbound, 401. A garbage truck fired. What a smelly situation. Spencer Cawson's got details coming up. Zoomer Radio Traffic. It's a morning Zoom with Andy and Jane. Happy Friday.

0: There's Bonnie Tyler, Total Eclipse of the Heart, and Jackson Browne before that, Running on Empty, on the Morning Zoom with Andy and Jane. Nice Friday as we head into a long weekend, high of 19 today, a mix of sun and cloud. We are looking at a carbon copy for tomorrow, once again, high of 19, mix of sun and cloud. Before Sunday, the rains come, the remnants of Hurricane Isaias. We're looking at a high of 20 with a chance of showers. And then holiday Monday, a little bit warmer, high of 22 and cloudy all day. Right now in downtown Toronto, it's mainly clear and it's warmed up. We started the show about an hour ago, it was 7 degrees. It's now climbed up to 9 degrees in Liberty Village. You know, as we head into this Thanksgiving long weekend, it's not too late, which is why we're asking you to help those in need by donating to the Scott Mission Zoomer Radio Thanksgiving Fund 2026. 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Here's Spencer Costin.
1: We continue to see the same few issues on the go. We've got the southbound 400 ramp to the westbound 401 collectors closed, and that's because of a vehicle fire cleanup. The westbound 401 collectors at the 400 also showing two right lanes blocked.

0: and then the eastbound 403 at Oak Park has that spill cleanup in the left-hand lane. Otherwise, morning volume actually pretty slow to build for you so far. If you spot something else, tell us toll-free at 1-833-NOW-SLOW. 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

0: Shania Twain with That Don't Impress Me Much on The Morning Zoom with Andy and Jane. The audio version of Shania's 2011 book, From This Moment On. That's out now, by the way. Leafs back in action last night. First road game of the season for the Buds, visiting their old buddy Mitch Marner and the Vegas Golden Knights. If you stayed up late to watch, you saw the Leafs jump out to a 3-0 lead, but Vegas would pick away and send the game eventually to a shootout where Vegas would emerge victorious. 5-4 the final. Doesn't get any easier for the Buds. They're back in action tomorrow night in a big showdown in Colorado, taking on the Avalanche. Baseball playoffs, just one series left to determine. Guardians and White Sox. This one's going the distance after Cleveland staved off elimination for the second straight night. 9-5 the final. Game 5 goes Saturday night. NFL Week 5 getting underway in Dallas with the Cowboys hosting the Bucks. Tampa went into the game 0-4 on the season. Their starting quarterback, Baker Mayfield, was injured. He didn't play. So, of course, they upset the Cowboys 24-16. On the show this morning, we've run down what's opened and closed on our Thanksgiving long weekend, plus some things that are going on if you're looking to get out and about, take advantage of the nice weather. It's going to be a really beautiful weekend, especially today and tomorrow. And if you've ever dreamt of owning a home on the Toronto Island, now is your chance. We'll tell you how you can get yourself into the draw to become a resident of the islands. Just can't put an offer down on a house. Not that simple. Fun Friday, busy Friday. How we like them. Let's head out to the roads now for a look at Zoomer Radio traffic. A little bit of a busy morning, especially southbound 400 at the 401. Spencer Costin, how are the roads looking?
1: We continue to see the same few issues on the go. We've got the southbound 400 ramp to the westbound 401 collectors closed, and that's because of a vehicle fire cleanup. The westbound 401 collectors at the 400 also showing two right lanes blocked. And then the eastbound 403 at Oak Park has that spill cleanup in the left-hand lane. Otherwise, morning volume actually pretty slow to build for you so far. If you spot something else, tell us toll-free at 1-833-NOW-SLOW. 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

0: The Boss. That's Bruce Springsteen and A Brilliant Disguise, and we're about to get to the 7 o'clock news. Before we do, it is National Beer and Pizza Day, and I'm not really sure if it falls on an October 9th every year, but I do appreciate the fact that it's falling on a Friday this year, Jane. It's any excuse I can give my wife. Hey, you know, we got to order pizza today. National Beer and Pizza Day.
1: You're going to be eating turkey all weekend, yeah. So why not have something different tonight? Beer and pizza
0: there
1: sounds
0: go.
1: Great.
0: Change it up. Celebrate on your Friday. It's the Morning Zoom with Andy and Jane.
1: 7 o'clock news time now on Zoomer Radio. Good morning. Friday, October 9th. We're at 9 Celsius, 48 Fahrenheit. Nice day on the way. Mix of sun and clouds and breezy with a high of 17. In the news, both of Toronto's main mayoral candidates are weighing in on an announcement Thursday from the Doug Ford PCs at Queen's Park that the provincial government will begin removing bike lanes on Bloor West in Etobicoke.

0: Mexico on Tuesday.
1: It is outrageous that Doug Ford is interfering in the local democracy. The decision belongs to the residents and citizens of Toronto. It belongs to the municipal government.
0: But Brad Bradford is saying, hold on, Olivia Chow, those bike lanes have not been embraced. It was an experiment that did not work.
2: And that's why we're talking about the section on Etobicoke, part of Bloor from Resurrection Road to South Kingsway, where you have 38,490 cars per day and 197 bikes. So you allocated 50% of the space to half a percentage of road users, and that doesn't work.
0: Bradford says he rides a bike more than anyone who's ever been elected to Toronto City Council, and he is pro-bike lanes when they make sense. A notice of construction start issued by the Transportation Ministry says the work will occur on a 1.2-kilometer section west of Royal York Road. The Court of Appeal ruled in August that Premier Doug Ford's government could rip out 19 kilometres of protected bike lanes in various areas of Toronto, including Bloor West, reversing a lower court decision made in July of last year. As we've been reporting, South African judge Navi Pillay has won the 2026 Nobel Peace Prize for her efforts to promote peace and international law, as detailed by the chair of the Norwegian Nobel Committee.
3: In historic international court cases, she has shown that legal measures can help prevent acts of war and violence. Navi Pillay has also contributed to strengthen the institutions of international law. Her independence, her expertise, and steadfastness have made her one of the most respected international jurists of our time.
0: The chair of the Norwegian Nobel Committee goes on to say a common thread runs from her early work defending Nelson Mandela and others who stood up against apartheid to her service as a judge in some of the key international court cases of our time. The Peace Prize is the fifth Nobel awarded this week after literature, chemistry, physics, and medicine. The Nobel Peace Prize, worth about $1.2 million U.S., is due to be presented in Oslo on December 10th, the anniversary of the death of Swedish industrialist Alfred Nobel, who founded the awards in his 1895 will. Toronto bookstore owners are celebrating Ann Carson's Nobel Prize in Literature win. At Ben McNally Bookstore, operator Rupert McNally says a Canadian winning the Nobel Prize in Literature means so much.
4: We see a huge jump in sales of her books and books that she's worked on, even books onto which she's done introductions of other people's works. We'll see a jump in sale on those.
0: McNally says he's ordered as many Ann Carson works as he could, knowing customers would be clamoring to get their hands on her books. Now to Ottawa, where a rare scene played out on Parliament Hill Thursday as the opposition Conservatives voted with the majority Liberals to send Bill C-39 to a special committee for further study. The legislation aims to extend the guidelines being applied to the government's major infrastructure projects to other projects across the country. Conservative leader Pierre Poilievre have told reporters he wants the government to shorten project decision timelines, to between 6 months and a year. He also says he wants to add measures to protect workers' rights. On the world markets, global shares mostly higher today, as are U.S. futures. Canadian dollar is trading at 70.30 cents U.S. In sports, Toronto Maple Leafs kicked off a three-game road trip with a 4-3 shootout loss in Las Vegas against the Golden Knights, who came back from a three-goal deficit. Leafs visit the Colorado Avalanche tomorrow night. Baseball playoffs, Cleveland Guardians return home for a deciding Game 5 of their AL Division Series against the Chicago White Sox tonight after winning Game 4, 9-5. And the Canadian women's soccer team takes on Denmark tonight in an international friendly in Montreal. The teams play again on Monday in Toronto at BMO Field, just around the corner from us here at the Zoomerplex. Zoomer Radio News Time 7:05. Zoomer Radio Toronto long weekend weather. Mix of sun and clouds. Breezy today, 19 the high. Few clouds and 6 tonight. Tomorrow, mix of sun and clouds and 19. Sunday,

0: Cloudy, maybe a passing shower and 20. And then Thanksgiving Monday, cloudy with a high of 22. We're at 9 Celsius right now, or 48 Fahrenheit. I'm Jane Brown. That's news, sports, and weather on Zoomer Radio.
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0: John Lennon from 1980, just like Starting Over, and Shocking Blue before that, starting our 7 o'clock hour with Venus on the Morning Zoom with Andy and Jane on your Friday, October 9th, wherever you are and however you may be listening, getting ready for Thanksgiving. 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
1: We're all goofy this morning.
0: It's a Friday, right? It's Friday. We're going into a long weekend. We're excited. We're just in a good mood.
1: And then we'll be goofy on Tuesday because we'll have had tons of tryptophan.
0: Oh, I don't know about you, but I'll be a little bit, you know, weary, a little bit tired, perhaps, from all the turkey.
1: Too much tryptophan. But you were saying that tonight is a beer and pizza night.
0: It's National Beer and Pizza Day, so any excuse, right? Not that I need an excuse. I'm an adult, for goodness sakes. But yeah, you know, whatever. Friday night pizza just hits different.
1: Is that what you guys are doing?
0: I don't know, but if I have my way, I'll definitely suggest it to Kelly.
1: Okay.
0: And I don't think she would say no.
1: And you're going to your dad's?
0: For Thanksgiving. We're going to go up to Markham on Sunday, and we'll stay, and then that'll be our Thanksgiving.
1: Oh, very good.
0: Yeah. And you've got what, 7 or 8 different Thanksgiving meals that you've got to go to?
1: None of which I'm preparing. Which is nice. Thanksgiving. I get that off at my dad's in Cambridge. On Saturday, although we bring everything. He does the turkeys, and then my niece on Myron's side, they don't live too far from us in West Toronto, so we're going there on Sunday.
0: Good.
1: And tonight, Myron has told me he's taking me out on a date.
0: Oh, maybe you guys are going to go for some beer and pizza.
1: We might. We're going to the Print Room Bar at Old Mill Toronto. Maybe have a little drinky, maybe have a little snack. So that'll be fun. Nice way to kick off the weekend. And the weather looks like it's going to cooperate as well all weekend. 22 degrees for Thanksgiving Monday.
0: Yeah, it doesn't look like we might get a little bit of rain on Sunday from Hurricane Isaias. But it doesn't look like it's going to be all that bad of a weekend today. Tomorrow looking really nice.
1: Right. Isaias is going to make landfall on the Gulf Coast late tonight or early tomorrow. By the end of the weekend, it will be in the northeastern United States, having gone through the Carolinas. That is the track. So the back end of that storm could bring cloud cover and maybe a shower to Toronto, but no biggie.
0: Pretty crazy. First significant hurricane of the season. It's been a really an abnormally slow hurricane season.
1: Absolutely.
0: I guess the odd tropical storm, but we haven't really had any big storms yet.
1: No.
0: This is the first one.
1: No, and the season gets underway every year June 30th. It ends November 30th. So will this be it, or will there be others?
0: Yeah.
1: So we're watching that, but I...

0: it's not likely to affect us really at all in Toronto. And coming up at 7:30, we will talk about the continuing story of the bike lanes on Bloor West.
1: A lot of people, West End, they are celebrating.

0: motorists, one left lane is closed. It's actually the right lane that is closed, and you'll have to scramble to get over if you're just seeing that sign at the last minute. So use this as advance warning to get over to the right-hand lane. The southbound 400 ramp to the westbound 401 collector's closed. That's because of a vehicle fire cleanup, and the westbound 401 collector's at the 400 also showing two right lanes blocked. And then the eastbound 403 at Oak Park still has that spill cleanup on the left shoulder. If you do spot something else, tell us toll-free at 1-833-NOW-SLOW. 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

0: That's Jane Arden and Insensitive on the Morning Zoom with Andy and Jane, wishing you a fantastic Friday as we head into a Thanksgiving long weekend. Lots to do in and around the city this weekend. There's Pumpkin Fest at Downsview Park. It's on from tomorrow at 10 a.m. to Monday at 6 p.m. Toronto Fall Harvest is taking place at Sugar Beach, featuring seasonal eats, marshmallow fire pits, pumpkin painting, and fall-themed photo ops on from this evening until Monday evening. And for the folks that like to be scared half to death, I know Jane Brown loves a good horror movie. Toronto Indie Horror Festival is at the Eyesore Cinemas, showcasing independent horror movies from Canada and around the world. Busy weekend, lots to do. Whatever you're doing, keep in mind if you're going to be using transit on Thanksgiving Monday, the TTC going to be running on a holiday schedule and on Monday, while Go Transit will operate on their Saturday schedule on Monday. We'll head out to the roads now for a quick check on Zoomer Radio traffic. It's been a busy morning, certainly on the southbound 400, especially at the 401. Spencer Costin, how are the roads looking?
1: Multiple problems on major morning routes to watch for right now. A newer issue on the 400 southbound at Highway 89. There's a collision below 89, but the cleanup starts above Highway 89. And again, please note that the left lane, according to the sign in the area, is the one that is closed, but it's the right lane that's closed at this point. So you'll want to make sure that you are adjusting accordingly. As for the 400 southbound ramp to the westbound 401 collectors, that is still closed. That's because of a vehicle fire cleanup. The westbound 401 collectors at the 400 shows two right lanes blocked as well, and then the westbound 403 at Oak Park has that spill cleanup, though it is off to the left shoulder at this point. If you spot something else, tell us toll free at 1-833-NOW-SLOW. 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
1: Andy brings the music. Jane brings the news. Together, they bring the entertainment and information you need to start your day. The Morning Zoom with Andy and Jane.

0: There's Surrender with Start Again on the Morning Zoom with Andy and Jane. Very quickly on the Zoomer Radio text line, got this text from Ken at 866-740-4740. We've been just having some fun. It's a Friday. It's National Beer and Pizza Day. And yep. Ken says, happy Thanksgiving to you and yours. Beer and pizza tonight sounds perfect. Enjoy.
1: Yeah, nice contrast to the turkey or ham you're going to be eating on the weekend.
0: Mm-hmm.
1: Absolutely. Well, as of Tuesday, you probably heard the news or read about it, that the Bloor Street bike lanes will begin to be taken out on Tuesday by the Ministry of Transportation.
0: This was Jane yesterday when she heard the news. Many people in the West End thinking the same thing, probably, Jane.
1: Well, that's the thing. I mean, they've been in place now for 3 years.
0: Yeah.
1: It unfortunately, you know, the old saying, if you build it, they will come.
0: Well,
1: they never came.
0: Yeah.
1: And so there are very few cyclists who use those bike lanes.
0: Yep.
1: Now, Doug Ford, as a result of the most recent court decision, the Court of Appeal, can rip out not only those bike lanes, but also bike lanes on University and Yonge. He nor his transportation minister have said anything about a timeline around that. Maybe they're doing more studying. Who knows?
0: Sure.
1: But right away, I'm not surprised. I'm also maybe not surprised that it's happening in the middle of the municipal election campaign.
0: Yeah, I thought that same thing, too. I thought the timing was interesting, and I'm not sure what the benefits or drawbacks would be to do it now as opposed to waiting to see who the next mayor is going to be of the city. Yeah, I'm sure it was purposeful one way or the other.
1: Right,
0: though.
1: And maybe it's Doug Ford, his way of walking back those really positive comments he made about Olivia Chow a couple of weeks ago, which he walked back the next day saying it wasn't an endorsement.
0: Yeah.
1: I was just saying that I work well with her. I'll work with anybody. So right after this announcement came out, it was following the debate that Chow and Bradford were having at the CBC. So she commented that it's outrageous, that Doug Ford should not be weighing into municipal politics. And I think she's right on a lot of that.
0: Yep.
1: But with regards to these bike lanes, these particular bike lanes west of Royal York, Brad Bradford has said that if he became mayor, he would take them out anyway.
0: Sure.
1: Even though he was among the councillors who said put them in to begin with.
0: Yeah, because he thought, like a lot of people thought, that they were going to be used, but that's not the case, right? And we talked about this yesterday. New information, different opinion. And now we've had 3 years of information. Nobody's using these bike lanes, so different opinion from Brad Bradford. He says, okay, we've seen that these bike lanes don't work. If it's not working, let's fix a problem.
1: Okay, so here's a little bit more of what he said after that announcement came down.
2: I ride more bikes than anyone who has ever been elected to Toronto City Council, for sure. And you know, we've got the record for that. But I also am going to be pragmatic and recognize when some of the bike lanes aren't working like they should. And that's why we're talking about the section on Etobicoke, part of Bloor from Resurrection Road to South Kingsway, where you have 38,490 cars per day and 197 bikes. So you allocated 50% of the space to half a percentage of road users, and that doesn't work. But there's a lot of bike lanes that have a lot more usage. Richmond, Adelaide, University even, Danforth out in the East End. Like, big cities are going to have bike infrastructure, and that's a positive thing. We're going to have it. But we also have to build trust with Torontonians to recognize if it's not working, we can fix it.
1: He holds the record.
0: Who's keeping track of these records? What is that supposed to even mean? I thought that was the weirdest thing ever.
1: That he holds the record for being the city councilor ever elected to have ridden the most bikes.
0: Who's keeping track? Yeah. Is he keeping track? Is he at the side of the road just counting? There's no count. There's a councilor. Oh, Nunziato is riding a bike. Okay, so who's keeping track of this?
1: It's a made-up stat. The Brad Bradford is out there, right? He says he rides TTC 8 times a week at least. He's a big cyclist. He's not anti-bike lanes whatsoever. He's just acknowledging that these particular ones out on Bloor West, they didn't gain traction.
0: Yeah. And,
1: unfortunately, I wish that they had, but they didn't.
0: And very interesting, he's got the cold hard facts, right? He's got numbers to back up what he's saying, and that's so good for him. So there you go. Tuesday is the day. The West End, Bloor West bike lanes, they are going to be ripped up. Dionne Warwick standing by. Blue Rodeo to come this half hour as well. Little disco for you first. The Bee Gees staying alive. This is the Morning Zoom with Andy and Jane. Happy Friday. Happy long weekend.

0: Nobel Prize winners are just like the rest of us. Talk about that in about 30 seconds. That was Dionne Warwick. That's What Friends Are For. And the Bee Gees before that, Staying Alive on the Morning Zoom with Andy and Jane on your Friday as we head into a long weekend, Jane.
1: Yes, and Carson. So she, Toronto born, she went to the University of Toronto. If you were listening to the Morning Zoom with Andy and Jane on Thursday, you found out from us that she had won the Nobel Prize in Literature. When she got the phone call, and this just shows you how celebrities, quote-unquote celebrities, are just like the rest of us.
0: I love this story.
1: Ann Carson was eating crackers and drinking a cup of tea in Iceland, thinking about how the floor needed sweeping when she got the phone call.
0: Good for her. What a juxtaposition, right? You're winning a Nobel Prize and you're drinking a cup of tea and thinking about sweeping the floor. And wasn't there something about listening to the wind?
1: Yeah, she was listening to the wind whistle in Iceland. I mean, maybe it's inspiring her to write another poem.
0: This is it. Nobel Prize winners, they operate on a different level than you and I, Jane. They can take inspiration from the sounds of wind.
1: Yes. And she said that, you know, as much as she appreciated getting all the phone calls that came after the announcement was made, she and her husband, they just went out for a walk in the woods.
0: Is that how they celebrated?
1: That's how they celebrated, wow, rather than taking all the calls. Not that she didn't appreciate the calls.
0: Right.
1: But just, you know, take a moment to absorb what is, you know, possibly the biggest honor of her life.
0: And celebrate with just her and her husband, right? As opposed, yeah, you're right, taking all the calls and then life gets busy and interview requests and you don't have time to just sit back and appreciate this monumental achievement that she just earned for herself.
1: So, I mean, the writers of the world knew about Ann Carson, but maybe the readers of the world didn't know her name in a household name sort of way. So now you can bet the bookstore owners across Canada will be ordering in as many Ann Carson books as possible.
0: Yeah.
1: Her works, I mean, even when she has written introductions to works, those are being ordered in as well. So I think if you weren't familiar with Ann Carson before and you enjoy reading, you'll maybe want to pick up some of her work, which is apparently it is a genre unto itself. Mm. That's the way it's described, right? She is a poet, but she is also an author, and she's done a lot of collaborations as well. Just, you're probably very intrigued about reading something that she has written.
0: Okay, very good. Good for her. Yeah, you're definitely going to be seeing her name at bookstores all over the city in the coming days. Coming up, a band that's going to be playing the Grey Cup pregame show in Calgary next month. They're standing by. We'll head out to the roads for a check on Zoomer Radio traffic first. Here's Spencer Costin.
2: Still quite a few problems to watch for on major morning routes. The southbound 400 ramp to the westbound 401 collectors is still closed because of that vehicle fire cleanup. And we see the westbound 401 collectors at the 400 showing two right lanes blocked. The northbound 410 ramp to Steeles shows a stall in the right-hand lane. The northbound 427 past the 409, there's a stall in the right lane there as well. And the westbound QEW past Trafalgar has a stalled tractor trailer in the right lane. If you spot any other active incidents, don't hesitate to let us know toll-free at 1-833 now slow. 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

0: There's Blue Rodeo, New Morning Sun, Jim Cuddy, Craig Keeler going to be playing the pregame show at the Grey Cup this year. Sarah McLachlan doing the national anthem, and Riley Green going to be performing at halftime. Grey Cup happening Sunday, November 15th from Calgary. And it's the Morning Zoom with Andy and Jane on your Friday. Coming up, big event at Deerhurst the end of the month. Zoomer Radio is the official radio sponsor of the 4th annual Elvis & Co., a four-day live entertainment experience happening October 29th to November 1st as Cottage Country becomes Elvis Country at Deerhurst Resort in Muskoka. Don't miss the Hound Dog Howl Halloween Bash, the Elvis in Vegas and Gospel Signature Shows, three rounds of an ultimate qualifying contest sanctioned by Elvis Presley Enterprises, nightly after parties, meet and greets, panel discussions, an Elvis movie theater, and more. There's rock and roll, soul, gospel, country, and blues. It's much more than just an Elvis festival. There's also 1 and 2 day bus tours that are now available from Toronto. For more information or to purchase VIP experience passes, weekend passes, or single tickets, go to elvisandco.ca. 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Let's head out to the roads now for a quick check on Zoomer Radio traffic. Busy morning, certainly south 400 southbound, especially at the 401. Spencer Cosson, how are the roads looking?
1: Still several issues on major morning routes. The southbound 400 ramp to the westbound 401 collectors closed because of a vehicle fire cleanup. The westbound 401 collectors at the 400 has two right lanes blocked as well. The northbound 410 ramp to Steeles, there's a stall in the right-hand lane. The northbound 427 past the 409 has a stall in the right lane as well. And the westbound QEW past Trafalgar, there's a stalled tractor trailer in the right-hand lane. If you spot something else, tell us toll-free at 1-833-NOW-SLOW. 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

0: There's Corey Hart and Can't Help Falling in Love coming up in the next 30 minutes. If you've ever wanted to be a resident of the Toronto Islands, we'll tell you how you can do it. It's the Morning Zoom with Andy and Jane.
1: Good morning. It is 8 o'clock and news time now on Zoomer Radio, Friday, October 9th. It is 8 Celsius right now, or 46 Fahrenheit. Beautiful blue sky, no wind at the moment, but we are expecting it to become breezy with a mix of sun and clouds and a high of 19. In the news, on the same day we learned from a nano survey that

0: traffic congestion, housing costs, public safety and crime, property taxes, and the cost of groceries are the issues most affecting quality of life for Toronto voters. Mayoral candidate Brad Bradford told a rally in North York last night he gets it.
1: I've spent the past 900 days having conversations across all 640 square kilometers of the city. And when you listen to people, they will tell you their hopes, their aspirations, their dreams, but also the challenges and their frustrations. So here's what I've learned. The focus needs to be the three C's: crime, congestion, and cost. Those are the key drivers, the key areas for us to work on where we can turn this thing around.
0: Earlier in the day, Bradford and incumbent Mayor Olivia Chow sat down for a conversation-style debate at the CBC. There was no audience, so it was a more subdued event than the debates on Tuesday and Wednesday evenings. Bradford continued to press Chow on why she won't sit on the police service board if she's reelected.
2: We can't get an answer out of her, but it completely contradicts the track record and the history of mayors here in this city.
3: The public have to trust the people that serve and protect them. And I've asked the chief of who the police service board to come up with a very detailed plan as to what kind of professional standard they have and how they could examine each of the division, whether people are performing properly.
0: There are three more days of advance voting in Toronto from 10 a.m. to 7 p.m. today, tomorrow, and Sunday. Election day is 2 weeks from Monday, October 26th. If you're just joining us, Navi Pillay, a former UN human rights chief and judge on the International Court of Justice, has won the Nobel Peace Prize, as announced this morning in Oslo, Norway, by the chair of the Norwegian Nobel Committee. The 85-year-old South Africa-born Pillay has been honored for her efforts to promote peace and international law. The award, often considered the most prestigious honor in the world, is marking its 125th anniversary. The Norwegian Nobel Institute said it had 287 candidates for this year's prize, though it has a policy of not naming any other nominees until 50 years have passed. Now an update on the first hurricane of the Atlantic season. Forecasters in the U.S. say Isaias has strengthened into a Category 2 hurricane as it surges toward the northern Gulf Coast. The storm is headed toward a likely landfall on the Gulf Coast late tonight or early tomorrow. As ABC News reporter Hannah Batta tells us, it could grow to a Category 3 storm before weakening ahead of hitting the shore.
4: Forecasters warning of up to 15 inches of rain in some areas, with storm surge up to 7 feet and possible tornadoes. States of emergency now declared in parts of Alabama, Florida, and Georgia as communities brace for flooding, damaging winds, and potentially long-lasting power outages.
0: That is Hannah Batter reporting. The track after landfall has Isaias heading into the Carolinas, even getting into the northeastern United States by the end of the weekend with some wraparound cloud and maybe a passing shower for us here in Toronto on Sunday. Monday marks Thanksgiving in Canada, but how many of us are actually familiar with the origin story of this holiday and how it evolved over time? Gavin Taylor is a senior lecturer in the history department at Montreal's Concordia University and has the answer.
5: It's a holiday that's mostly taking place in church up until the 1880s and 1890s. What's increasingly happening during that period is people who are celebrating Thanksgiving would rather do it not in the church, but rather with family. And so increasingly by the 1880s and 1890s, it's becoming secularized. Thanksgiving typically took place on a Wednesday or a Thursday. Beginning in 1908, it starts being scheduled on a Monday.
0: Listen for the full conversation with Gavin Taylor and other guests on a special Thanksgiving edition of Fight Back with Libby Znaimer this Monday at noon here on Zoomer Radio. On the global market, shares were mixed in Asia to close the trading day. European stocks in the green, U.S. futures edging higher. Canadian dollar is at 70.30 cents U.S. In sports, Toronto Maple Leafs lost in a shootout 4-3 against the Golden Knights in Las Vegas in a game that ended just before 2 this morning, our time. Leafs stay on the road to play the Colorado Avalanche tomorrow evening. Baseball playoffs, Cleveland Guardians, Chicago White Sox AL Division Series is going to a final fifth game tomorrow after the Guardians beat the White Sox 9-5 in Game 4. Zoomer Radio Toronto, long weekend weather, a nice Friday, mix of sun and clouds, breezy, high 19. Tomorrow, mix of sun and clouds and 19. Cloudy, maybe some showers and 20 on Sunday. Thanksgiving Monday, cloudy and 22. Right now, 8 Celsius or 46 Fahrenheit. I'm Jane Brown. That's news, sports, and weather on Zoomer Radio.
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0: doing Thanksgiving, Charlie Brown?
1: We're thankful for our bounty of original greatest hits. 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

0: I student, Ryerson University. But yeah, I don't, it's funny, you know, and then you and I are reminded about the islands when we're out on the annual cruise.
1: Yeah. So if packing up and moving to the island is something that you're into right now, aspiring island homeowners, they can enter a draw for a coveted spot on the Toronto Islands Residential Community Trust's purchasers list,
0: wow,
1: which is required for anyone hoping to purchase a property and its associated land lease. So if there's an island, if there's a house on the island that comes up for sale, you just can't make an offer. It's not that simple. The list only opens every 2 years for a 4-week period. The list was, it was first established in 1994. It's limited to just 500 names, and by law, homes on the Toronto Island can only be sold to people whose names are on that list.
0: Right. It's very exclusive.
1: It really is. Yes. So applications, they are now open for a draw. There's 38 spots that are open on the list. So applications are now open if you want to get your name onto that list. They'll be accepted until October 30th at 4 p.m. However, you can't simply just submit an application. It doesn't automatically put you on the list. Only successful applicants with their name, they draw the name. So it's a totally random draw. They're added to the bottom of the list. And then now buyers are normally found within the first 100 names or so. So you got to, you think about that, right? If it comes open every 2 years, there's only 38 available spots for a total of 500. And usually it doesn't get below the first 100 spots when a house comes up for sale. People, if you're on that list, you're looking to buy. You could be on the list for the rest of your life.
0: Oh, yeah. True. I think, you know, it's a very different type of lifestyle.
1: It is.
0: Living over there on the island.
1: Especially, you know, you think in the winter, how are you going to get back and forth across, even in the summer, right? If you want to come on to the mainland, do some shopping, do some sightseeing, do whatever, you got to make plans, yeah, right? It's not that easy.
0: And nobody's talking about making a fixed link to the islands.
1: No, no.
0: Neither Bradford nor Chow. It's not on either of their radars.
1: No, it's not on the agenda. The draw set to take place on November 9th, 2026. So good luck if you want to live on the Toronto Island. Now is your chance. Hall and Oates are coming up. Let's head out to the roads. We got to take a look at Zoomer Radio traffic. Here's Spencer Costin.
2: Multiple issues on major morning routes at this point. The southbound 400 ramp to the westbound 401 still closed because of a vehicle fire cleanup. The westbound 401 collectors at the 400 also shows two right lanes blocked. The westbound 401 collectors approaching the Allen, there's a stall in the right-hand lane. The northbound 427 at the 401, a stall in the right-hand lane there as well. And then the westbound QEW past Trafalgar, there is a stall in the right lane to avoid. 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

0: Get your foot tapping, your head bobbing on a Friday. That's Hall & Oates. You make my dreams on the morning Zoom with Andy and Jane.
1: Sometimes all you need is a place at the table. 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
0: Yep.
1: And you know, it's on weekends like this, especially Thanksgiving weekend, that while we're running around, and for those of us who are fortunate enough to set aside a few dollars for those who do not have money and do not have a place at a table this Thanksgiving weekend.
0: Yeah, the Zoomer Radio's Thanksgiving Fund 2026. We do have a really, really special relationship with the Scott Mission, and they do excellent work. They really, really do. It's something that they take a lot of pride in, and it's we've talked to them before, and we've talked to, you know, the food bank people, Neil Hetherington. Scott Mission sees it as well. A lot of people that are, you know, gainfully employed need their services. Not just people that are, you know, at the end of their rope. It's people that have full-time jobs that are still using their services because they need to.
1: Food, shelter, hope. That's what the Scott Mission gives people who have very little in their lives for any number of reasons. As you say, they could be the working poor.
0: Yeah, that's the name.
1: They could be just the homeless.
0: Yeah.
1: Right? And so just even a little bit helps out. It's amazing what they can do with just a few dollars in terms of providing a meal for Thanksgiving. And then the support that is required after that meal. So people feel that they're part of something and that they can come back and they can get a hand up.
0: Absolutely, yeah. And Scott Mission has a fantastic reputation for things just like that. Check out our website, zoomerradio.ca, or visit them, scottmission.com. You can also make a donation by calling 416-923-2400. Pat Benatar is on the way. We're going to head out to the roads and take a look at Zoomer Radio traffic. Busy morning, southbound 400. Spencer Costin, how are the roads shaping up?
2: With numerous issues to watch for on major morning routes right now, we've got the southbound 400 ramp to the westbound 401 collectors. That's been closed all morning for a vehicle fire cleanup. The westbound 401 collectors at the 400 still showing two right lanes blocked as well. The westbound 401 collectors approaching Allen, a stall to avoid in the right-hand lane. The northbound 427 at the 401, there's a stall in the right lane there as well. And then the westbound QEW past Trafalgar,

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1: It is time to connect with Libby Znaimer ahead of the Friday version of Fight Back, which is free for all Friday. 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
1: Before we get into the topics, what you think will get the phones ringing today, you were out on the town last night.
2: That's right. We were at another wonderful opera, Così Fan Tutte. The singing was amazing. Now, it's a very silly plot, a romp involving disguises and masquerades where two fiancés disguise themselves as Albanians and they fool their fiancés. I'm just wondering if there's anything we can learn from that that applies to the municipal elections. I have to work on that one, Jake.
1: Okay. Well, there are two main candidates who are running to be Toronto's next mayor. I'm sure you will have a bevy of calls today, supporting one or the other. It's very tight right now. The gap is almost closed to nothing.
2: Well, that's right. And I want to hear from people. Number one, have they focused more? Are they changing their minds? Will they be talking about it with family over Thanksgiving? Because that's something everybody says that, or every politician and consultant say, people get together with their families and they talk about this around the table. I'm not that sure. So these things, like these sort of truisms, you want to check and see. And advance voting has opened. So I want to hear, are people going to the advance polls or are they waiting to see if this is where the real war, the real election starts? Then are you going to go to the advance poll and think maybe you made a mistake, or you just hold on?
1: Yeah, right. And we'll find out, I think on Monday, what percentage of Toronto voters did vote over the 6 days of advance voting. So that will be interesting. Plans for your Thanksgiving? In addition, you have a special show on Monday.
2: That's right. Plans for Thanksgiving, where there'll be eight of us around the Thanksgiving table. I'm still deciding how to set the table. I'm just going to have a turkey breast because one of our guests has a lot of food allergies, aversions, and I'm making something I've made before. And so it's less finicky than a whole turkey and gravy and all of that, but it's still a challenge. You have to pay a lot of attention to that meal, Jane, as you know.
1: Yes, I do. Happy Thanksgiving, Libby, and I am thankful for my... I'm not trying to be sappy here at all. I mean it. I'm thankful for our relationship over 17 years here at Zoomer Radio and Classical FM, and wish you a nice long weekend.
2: Thank you, and I am thankful for you, Jane.
0: Ugh.
1: Oh, come on.
0: Are you two done?
1: Come on. The girls are giving each other a hug. Come on.
0: Sure. All right.
1: 17 years, Andy.
0: That's a long time.
1: It's like family.
0: Yes.
1: Yes.
0: Oh, sorry. Yeah. That's it. Yeah.
1: Oh, that's it.
0: Normally, you have something to say here. I'm not sure.
1: Listen, it's very seldom I have nothing to say.
0: Oh, good.
1: But yes, you're right. It is my line. I'll have news next at 9 on Zoomer Radio.
0: It's a Friday. We're going into a long weekend. Give us a break, okay? Libby actually raised an interesting point in that conversation. Do people actually talk about politics around the table? We talk about this whenever there's an election coming up. There's usually a holiday that is, close to it. And I'm curious, do people actually talk about these big issues? They talk about these big elections around the Thanksgiving table. Let's get into that on the way. Plus, we'll talk about what's on your plate for Thanksgiving as well this half hour. The Eagles are standing by. Billy Joel is as well. Katrina in the Waves now. Walking on sunshine. Beautiful day today. Getting up to a high of 19, mix of sun and cloud. The exact same for tomorrow. Right now, downtown Toronto, mainly clear and 9 on the Morning Zoom with Andy and Jane.

0: There's Billy Joel. That's Just the Way You Are. And Katrina and the Waves before that. Walking on Sunshine on the Morning Zoom with Andy and Jane. Coming up, we're going to talk about a question that Libby just called, just kind of posed in her conversation with Jane, you know, as we are just over 2 weeks away from municipal elections all across the province, asking the question, you know, with Thanksgiving this weekend, you're getting together with friends, you're getting together with family, sharing a meal. Do politics come up? Do they actually come up at the Thanksgiving table? Is it something that you actually talk about, or is that just something that politicians say that people are making their decisions around the Thanksgiving table? We'll get into that in a few minutes time. Eagles on the way. And want to tell you about a big show coming up this weekend on Zoomer Radio. A legendary singer-songwriter has a milestone birthday next week as Paul Simon turns 85. Gene Stevens salutes his long career from the late 50s into the new millennium with Art Garfunkel and his solo work as well. Plus, the Super 60s Top 10 Countdown from this week in 1969. That's on the next Vintage Favorites, Sunday at 2 on Zoomer Radio. Let's head out to the roads now. Take a look at Zoomer Radio traffic. A busy Friday morning commute, especially on the southbound 400. Spencer Costin, how are things looking now?
1: Some ongoing issues we've been dealing with all morning. The 400 southbound ramp to the westbound 401 in the collectors still showing a closure because of a vehicle fire cleanup. The westbound 401 collectors at the 400 has two right lanes blocked as well. The westbound 401 collectors approaching the Allen, there's a stall in the right-hand lane. And the westbound QEW past Trafalgar dealing with a stall in the right lane as well. If you spot something else, tell us toll-free at 1-833-NOW-SLOW. 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

That's Eagles with Love Will Keep Us Alive. Sweeney Todd standing by. This is the Morning Zoom with Andy and Jane on your Friday, heading into a long weekend. Looks like it's going to be a beautiful Friday, up to a high of 19 today, mix of sun and cloud, a carbon copy for tomorrow. And then on Sunday, the rains will move in from Hurricane Isaias.

0: High of 20 on Sunday. And then Monday, really warm, 22 and cloudy. Right now in downtown Toronto, beautiful blue skies over the Zoomerplex right now in Liberty Village, mainly clear and 9 degrees. Okay, Jane, so it is a Thanksgiving long weekend. We were just talking to Libby around 8:30 this morning, getting set for Fight Back a little bit later on today at noon. And going to be a lot of municipal politics talks on the show today, as we are just over 2 weeks away from municipal elections all over the province. And let me pose an interesting question. She said that politicians like to think that people will talk about politics and they will make their decisions for upcoming elections at the Thanksgiving table, at the Christmas table, whatever it may be. And I'm curious to know, Libby was a little bit skeptical of that, and I am too. Do you think people talk about politics at the table?
1: Well, you and I were discussing a different aspect of that yesterday with the opinionated uncle, right?
0: Yes.
1: And, you know, awkwardness if people feel differently about politics or the candidates or whatever. But in terms of actually having like a group discussion to form an opinion as to who you should vote for, that just sounds very collegial. It doesn't sound, I don't know, is that reality?
0: It doesn't sound authentic,
1: it doesn't,
0: right?
1: Maybe not. I mean, if everybody's like-minded, well, then yeah.
0: Perhaps,
1: everybody's idea of who they're going to vote for is reinforced. So I think there's that. But it just takes one person to go, well, wait a minute.
0: Then nobody's getting dessert.
1: Nobody's getting dessert. And the host is getting agitated.
0: Yeah.
1: And it just, forget about it.
0: I'll tell you, we do talk about politics at the Thanksgiving table, but I'll tell you why. And I'll tell you why it works out so well. My dad is always the one to bring it up. But it's okay because he lives in Markham. My sister lives in Toronto.
1: Ah,
0: I live in Hamilton.
1: Right.
0: And my wife just doesn't follow politics whatsoever. She could care less.
1: She asks you who to vote for?
0: Basically, yeah. So between all of us, we're all voting in different elections. It really doesn't matter. I can talk about who I think should be the next mayor of Hamilton. And what does my dad care? He lives in Markham. He doesn't even know half the people that are living in Hamilton and vice versa.
1: Interesting because we'll go to dad's in Cambridge on Saturday. I have no idea what the municipal scene is like in Cambridge anymore. So, some of my family live in Cambridge, and then everybody else is coming from Toronto. So there's enough of a Toronto quotient that things could get awkward.
0: You should just bring up Cambridge politics and see where
1: that
0: goes.
1: Okay, tell us all about it.
0: Yeah, who should be the next mayor of Cambridge, and see how your Thanksgiving meal devolves from there.
1: But that's funny. You have all these different municipalities represented at your Thanksgiving table.
0: So we can have a fun talk about politics and nobody's going to get too upset.
1: That's right.
0: All right, Jane, here we go. We've got one last check on Zoomer Radio traffic for the morning. Hasn't been an easy drive, especially if you're heading southbound on the 400. Spencer Costin, what's the latest?
2: Same problems on the go as last check, and a couple of these that we've been dealing with all morning. The 400 southbound, the ramp to the westbound 401 collectors closed. A vehicle fire cleanup is the reason. The westbound 401 collectors at the 400 now closed as well. The westbound 401 collectors approaching the Allen, a stall to avoid in the right-hand lane. And the westbound QEW past Trafalgar, a right-lane stall as well. If you spot something else, tell us toll-free at 1-833-NOW-SLOW. 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

0: Sweeney Todd. That's Roxy Roller coming up in the next hour. We've got Santana standing by, Gloria Estefan, George Michael, Seals and Crofts as well. It's the Morning Zoom with Andy and Jane. Happy Friday.
1: It is 9 o'clock news time now on Zoomer Radio. Good morning, Friday, October 9th, ahead of the long Thanksgiving weekend. Our current temperature is 8 Celsius, 46 Fahrenheit, with a mix of sun and clouds ahead and a high of 19. In the news, fresh labor market numbers show Canada's economy shed jobs for a second straight month in September. A new Statistics Canada report says the economy lost 68,000 jobs in September and the unemployment rate ticked higher to 6.5%. September's employment figures fell short of economists' call for a gain of 9,200 jobs and offset what had been a hot streak for the labor market through the spring and early summer. Young workers aged 15 to 24 bore the brunt of the losses last month, with 48,000 fewer jobs, though women aged 25 to 54 also saw employment levels fall. While overall job losses were split between full and part-time work and were concentrated in the public sector, the educational services, healthcare, and manufacturing industries led the declines last month, with some gains from a segment that includes repair, maintenance, and other household services. Both of Toronto's main mayoral candidates are weighing in on an announcement Thursday from the Doug Ford PCs at Queen's Park that the provincial government will begin removing bike lanes on Bloor West in Etobicoke on Tuesday.
2: It is outrageous that Doug Ford is interfering in the local democracy. The decision belongs to the residents and citizens of Toronto. It belongs to the municipal government.
1: But Brad Bradford is saying, hold on, Olivia Chow, those bike lanes have not been embraced. They are an experiment that did not work out.
3: And that's why we're talking about the section on Etobicoke, part of Bloor from Resurrection Road to South Kingsway, where you have 38,490 cars per day and 197 bikes. So you allocated 50% of the space to half a percentage of road users, and that doesn't work.
1: At the same time, Bradford also says the future of Toronto Street should be decided by the city's municipal government, not the province. A notice of construction start issued by the Transportation Ministry says the work will occur on a 1.2-kilometer section west of Royal York Road. The Court of Appeal ruled in August the Premier Doug Ford's government

0: could rip out 19 kilometers of protected bike lanes in various areas of Toronto, including Bloor West, reversing a lower court decision made in July 2025. Now to the Mississauga mayoral campaign, with candidate and former mayor Bonnie Crombie promising to scrap a $2.5 billion redevelopment of the Living Arts Centre, calling it an unnecessary project.
1: There's no need to rebuild this at a time when people are struggling. This will end up on people's property tax bill, and I completely oppose that. I have a vision for a downtown that is walkable, livable, with cafes and restaurants and art galleries, something revitalized, but by the private sector, not the public sector.
0: Fellow Mississauga mayoral candidate Alvin Tejo, meantime, has announced plans for Bridgeway Plaza, which has been the focus of complaints over noise levels, large gatherings, and parking limitations.
2: As part of my Safer Plazas program, I will establish a permanent community police station in the plaza, similar to the community stations at Square One and Westdale Mall. This is to help deal with nuisance or criminal behavior taking place at the plaza quickly, reduce disturbances for nearby residences, and help the businesses conduct their operations in peace.
0: The most recent public opinion poll by Liaison Strategies has Crombie, Tejo, and incumbent Mayor Carolyn Parrish separated by just 4% in support from decided voters and all voters. As we've been reporting all morning, South African judge Navi Pillay has won the 2026 Nobel Peace Prize for her efforts to promote peace and international law, as detailed by the chair of the Norwegian Nobel Committee.
3: In historic international court cases, she has shown that legal measures can help prevent acts of war and violence. Navi Pillay has also contributed to strengthen the institutions of international law. Her independence, her expertise, and steadfastness have made her one of the most respected international jurists of our time.
0: The chair of the Norwegian Nobel Committee goes on to say a common thread runs from her early work defending Nelson Mandela and others who stood up against apartheid to her service as a judge in some of the key international court cases of our time. On the world markets, global shares mostly higher today, as are U.S. futures, and the Canadian dollar is trading at 70.30 cents U.S. Zoomer Radio News Time 9:05. Zoomer Radio Toronto long weekend weather. Mix of sun and clouds 19 today. Same forecast for Saturday. Maybe a shower and cloudy on Sunday with a high of 20, and then 22 and cloudy on Thanksgiving Monday. Right now, 8 Celsius or 46 Fahrenheit. I'm Jane Brown. 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

There's Elvis Presley with Burning Love. Before that, Santana, Hold On, and Robert Palmer in there as well, Addicted to Love, on the Morning Zoom with Andy and Jane on your Friday, October 9th, wherever you are and however you may be listening. Many thanks for making Zoomer Radio a part of your day. We'll get you set for a really good weekend full of programming here on Zoomer Radio. That's coming up, and it's going to be a nice weekend, that's for sure. High of 19, mix of sun and cloud today. A car

They're Seals and Crofts with Diamond Girl. George Michael before that, Faith, and Gloria Estefan coming out of the dark on the morning Zoom with Andy and Jane. Hope you're having a fantastic Friday as we're heading into a Thanksgiving long weekend. There is always such great programming, especially on the weekends on Zoomer Radio. I think of The Garden Show with Charlie Dobbin and Dean Holland on Saturday mornings at 9 o'clock. I think of the Naz and Wally Sports Hour Sunday mornings at 9 o'clock. They got lots to talk about right now, Naz and Wally. Leafs just starting up. Raptors are just a couple of weeks away. NFL season going. Baseball playoffs are going. So lots to talk about for Naz and Wally. And Saturday evening, lots of great music, including the XX. Tomorrow night, 7 p.m., 1 hour, celebrating women in music with Zoomer Radio's music director, Kelly Robotham. Remember, this week, she's remembering Sass Jordan, who we lost last week, plus Alison Russell's recent cover of the Tragically Hip's Wheat Kings, Blondie's first major hit, Janet Jackson's first number one song, and music from Janis Joplin, Shania Twain, and more. That's the XX, Saturdays at 7 p.m. And let's hear from a little Blondie right now, with Dobie Gray standing by, Heart, Crowded House as well. This is Tide Is High, and it's the Morning Zoom with Andy and Jane.

Andy brings the music. Jane brings the news. Together, they bring the entertainment and information you need to start your day. The Morning Zoom with Andy and Jane.

0: There's Nena, 99 Red Balloon. You got to say it like Nena. That's how it's the proper way of saying it. Before that, the band, The Shape I'm In, Dobie Gray in there as well, Drift Away, and Blondie with The Tide Is High on the Morning Zoom with Andy and Jane.
1: What was the year of that song? I'm thinking
0: 99 Red Balloons?
1: Like 84, 5 in there somewhere.
0: I'm going to say mid-80s as
1: Mid-80s. Yeah. Because all of a sudden you play that song, Andy, and I am back at Rye High. Ryerson University.
0: We might have been a little bit early, or a little bit late, rather. 1983.
1: Oh, it was 83. Yeah, I was 83. Still in high school.
0: Yeah.
1: Okay, because you seriously, isn't music amazing? And that is the...
0: I like to think so.
1: It's the incredible thing about the greatest hits that we play here on Zoomer Radio. All of a sudden, it takes you back to a time, and you remember the people in your life, maybe even what you were doing on a certain night.
0: Oh, there are certain songs that we play, even for myself, right? Because we do play stuff from the 80s and 90s as well. I hear it, and I know exactly where I was, right? At certain point, I remember being in my buddy's car when we first got our licenses, driving to the mall and back, and just not just times of your life, but moments in your life.
1: And my first year at Ryerson in 1984, and sorry, I call it Ryerson or Rye High, even though it's TMU, I get it, but to me, nostalgically, it's Ryerson, but you know, all those friendships you're making in first year, and people who are still my friends to this day, but what it felt like to make friends back then, I don't know. Anyway.
0: That's okay, Jane. I still call it the Sky Dome. Don't worry about it.
1: Yeah, that's right. So it is Thanksgiving weekend, and so much to be thankful for. You know, we talked earlier about giving to Scott Mission or Daily Bread or any of the other organizations to help those less fortunate. But of course, we want to enjoy ourselves, enjoy our families. If you're celebrating, hopefully you're sitting down to a meal with somebody you love or a group of people you love.
0: Yeah.
1: You and I are both lucky that way.
0: Very lucky, you know. But, you know, for other people, they might not have family, or maybe their family is other parts of the world. I know it's a trend that I think is great. A lot of these viral trends are just the stupidest thing ever. But the trend of Friendsgiving, I think, is a fantastic trend, right? We're just, it's not, you know, you can't get together with your family. But there's a lot of other people that are like that too, maybe your friends. So friends get together and they share meals and do whatever they do on the holiday. I think it's fantastic.
1: Oh, no, I agree with you too. Yeah. And because it's just being surrounded, just having that conversation, the food, breaking bread, just the decorations, the organizing of the meal. You know, potlucks are fun, right?
0: Yes, that everybody kind of brings something. Yeah.
1: Yeah. So I hope you have a nice long Thanksgiving weekend. I know you're going to be with your dad and your sister and your wife.
0: Yeah. We'll be up in Markham. It'll be a little bit of a weird one because it'll be the first kind of holiday.
1: I know.
0: Without mom, so, and mom always made a big deal about holidays, so that'll be a little bit difficult, but it'll still be good, and there will still be great memories. And, you know, I know my sister and my wife Kelly are planning to make things in the kitchen, and they've already started joking.

0: about, you know, they'll be in the kitchen and like always, mom will be watching over them, whether she's here physically or in spirit form.
1: Right.
0: You can no doubt be assured that, you know, our mom is definitely going to be watching over us, making the things that she would normally make for Thanksgiving.
1: Oh, you know, and I hope it goes well for you. All these firsts after a parent passes are so difficult. If this provides you a little reassurance, my mom was always, she was always making the gravy, right?
0: Yeah, yeah.
1: And sometimes now when I'm making the gravy, I swear it's my mother's hand.
0: Right. You don't even know what you're doing, but
1: you know what I mean?
0: Yes.
1: Like, it's just, she's there with me making the gravy.
0: Yeah.
1: And you have those moments where you can capture what it was like to have them there with you. Yeah.
0: Yeah, no, I know you're going to two different Thanksgiving celebrations. So you'll be rolling back into the Zoomerplex on Tuesday wearing as baggy as clothes as possible.
1: Yeah, when we do our Instagram video first thing, we'll be in loose clothing on Tuesday morning.
0: We should have done a pre-Thanksgiving and post-Thanksgiving weigh-in.
1: You can do that.
0: Yeah, I was going to say, or maybe not.
1: Maybe not.
0: More of the original greatest hits standing by. The Spoons are on the way. Crowded House as well. The Birds now. Turn, Turn, Turn. 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

0: There's the Spoons with Romantic Traffic and the Birds in there as well. Turn, turn, turn on the Morning Zoom with Andy and Jane. Getting you set now for the top 10 at 10 with Robbie Lane as we turn our attention to Fight Back now with Libby Znaimer. It is a Friday, so we are capping the week with a free-for-all Friday. Your listeners' chance to weigh in, talk about whatever they want to talk about, Libby. Probably a lot of chat about municipal politics this free-for-all Friday. We've had a number of debates here in Toronto, City of Mississauga, holding some pretty controversial debates as well in the last 7 days. What do you think is going to get the listeners calling in today?
1: Well, exactly that. I think they're always engaged in municipal politics. After all, it's the level of government that really can affect you pretty closely. So, and we had a lot of activity this week. We had Chris Alexander pulling out of the race. And even though I said I don't think it's going to make that much difference in terms of allegiances, what it did do is give us a chance to see Olivia Chow and Brad Bradford go head to head with each other. Alexander kind of would always kind of be in the middle and got in the middle of that. So, and the race really narrowed, even according to the polls. So I want to hear about that. In Mississauga, the nastiness continues between the two front runners. And I've seen more of Alvin Tejo. So I want to hear from people there. What are they thinking? Is it time for someone new? Or is it the battle of the current and former mayor?
0: Yeah, you're right about Chris Alexander, who really did feel like, you know, an awkward third wheel on a date, didn't he? When, you know, Chow and Bradford are on a nice date, and there's Chris Alexander just tugging along.
1: Oh, boy, that takes me back a long way. But yes, you got it exactly right. And musing about why Doug Ford is ripping out those Etobicoke bike lanes now. It's interesting. I wonder if our listeners have any thoughts. I think he just wants to get it done before there's a new mayor, before there's any obstacle. And I think it might just be a message saying, hey, you guys fighting over this, this is my turf and I'm going to do what I want.
0: Always interested to hear what the listeners have to say. Fight Back with Libby Znaimer, a free-for-all Friday edition today, as always, after the new news. Thank you, Libby.
1: Thank you, and happy Thanksgiving.
0: Today is the day you want to be calling in, you want to be texting into the show to get your opinion heard. The number's the call, 416-360-0740, or text the show, 866-740-4740. We are out of here. Jane and I are both back together again on Tuesday. We hope you have a relaxing and restful and enjoyable Thanksgiving long weekend. 10 o'clock now. One last time for the week. Time for the news.
2: I thought maybe you'd put a little turkey gobble in there or something.
0: You ask for so much, Jane.
2: I had to listen to that news thing all week.
0: The least you could do is impersonate a turkey.
2: That's it. Okay, maybe on Monday. It is 10 o'clock news time now on Zoomer Radio. Good morning, Friday, October 9th, 11 Celsius, 52 Fahrenheit in the sunshine, breezy here in Liberty Village as well. Outside the Zoomerplex, today's high of 19 comes with a mix of sun and clouds. In the news, it was another big job loss month in Canada last month. Stats Canada says the economy shed 68,000 jobs in September, marking the second straight month of falling employment, with the jobless rate increasing from 6.4 to 6.5%. Economists got it wrong. They had been looking for a gain of just under 10,000 jobs. Young workers aged 15 to 24 felt last month's losses the most, with 48,000 fewer jobs, though employment also fell among women between the ages of 25 and 54. The StatCan report says job losses were split between full and part-time work and were concentrated in the public sector. The two main Toronto mayoral candidates each have campaign announcements scheduled this morning after Brad Bradford held a rally in North York last night to say he's on the pulse of the quality of life issues for Toronto voters.
3: I've spent the past 900 days having conversations across all 640 square kilometers of the city. And when you listen to people, they will tell you their hopes, their aspirations, their dreams, but also the challenges and their frustrations. So here's what I've learned. The focus needs to be the three C's: crime, congestion, and cost. Those are the key drivers, the key areas for us to work on where we can turn this thing around.
2: Earlier in the day, Bradford and incumbent Toronto Mayor Olivia Chow were in a conversational debate without an audience at the CBC. Property tax increases were among the discussion points, with Chow saying she will hike them at or around the rate of inflation each year, and defending her two big hikes for the first 2 years she was mayor by saying she inherited a mess.
4: What you call a mess was this city trying to survive a global pandemic. Mm-hmm. That's what that was. And we as a council and under John Tory's leadership decided to continue to operate the TTC at full capacity so we could get nurses and doctors and frontline workers to the job.
2: There are three more days of advance voting in Toronto: today, tomorrow, and Sunday, from 10 a.m. to 7 p.m. each day. Information about where to vote is on the voter card you received in the mail. Election Day is 2 weeks from Monday on October 26th. Now, there is a new development in the race for Mississauga mayor. The granddaughter of the late longtime Mississauga mayor Hazel McCallion, Erica McCallion, is endorsing Bonnie Crombie in Crombie's quest to get her old job back.
5: My grandmother left an extraordinary legacy here. I know how much she cared about what came next. That's why I'm proud to endorse Bonnie Crombie for mayor of Mississauga.
2: Bonnie Crombie, incumbent Mayor Carolyn Parrish, and Alvin Tejo are in a tight race for the top job at Mississauga City Hall. Monday marks Thanksgiving in Canada, but how many of us are actually familiar with the origin story of this holiday and how it evolved over time? Gavin Taylor is a senior lecturer in the history department at Montreal's Concordia University and has the answer.
6: It's a holiday that's mostly taking place in church up until the 1880s and 1890s. What's increasingly happening during that period is people who are celebrating Thanksgiving would rather do it not in the church, but rather with family. And so increasingly by the 1880s and 1890s, it's becoming secularized. Thanksgiving typically took place on a Wednesday or a Thursday. Beginning in 1908, it starts being scheduled on a Monday.
2: Listen for the full conversation with Gavin Taylor and other guests on a special Thanksgiving edition of Fight Back with Libby Znaimer this Monday at noon here on Zoomer Radio. In business news, this Thanksgiving weekend could mark a turning point for food inflation in Canada amid soaring fuel prices. University of Guelph food economist Mike Von Masso says Canada has been somewhat insulated from rising fuel costs over the summer, since most food on store shelves is grown at home here in this province. But as winter approaches, rising fuel prices will hit the cost of food like fresh vegetables that come from far away and need to be refrigerated on the trip. Now to the market numbers. Final day of this trading week. The TSX is up 296 to 35,442. The Dow is up 127 to 51,358. The NASDAQ is up 82 points to 27,276. And the Canadian dollar is trading right around 70 cents U.S. Zoomer Radio News Time 10:06. Zoomer Radio Toronto long weekend weather. Mix of sun and clouds 19 today. Overnight tonight, 6 with a few clouds. Tomorrow, same as today, mix of sun and clouds and 19. Sunday, cloudy, maybe a passing shower and 20. And then on Thanksgiving Monday, cloudy and 22. We're at 14 Celsius right now. That is 57 Fahrenheit. I'm Jane Brown. Thanks for stopping by. 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

Hey, good morning. It's the Top 10 at 10 on Zoomer Radio. Robbie here with you. And we're counting you down the top 10 songs from this day in 1981. And Rick Springfield, on this day in 81, was at the number 10 spot on the way to number 1. That guy has a body of a 30-year-old or younger. It's just amazing the shape he is in. And that allows him to get out there and do what he does so well on stage. Just that's the way it works out. The number 9 song this day in 81 was Juice Newton, and this is number 9.

0: Juice Newton right there had the number 9 song on this day in 1981. And I got a couple of, a bunch of women in the next set because, well, that's just the way it worked out. Numbers 8 and 7 on this day in 81 with a whole lot of women next.
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In 1981, on this day in music history, that song was number 7, Sheena Easton, For Your Eyes Only. Zoomer Radio's Top 10 at 10 continues with the 654 songs from this day that year. And there's a Stone song in there, too. So that's worth waiting for alone.

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Hey, Stevie. That's Stevie Nicks and Tom Petty and the Heartbreakers, a number five song. This day in 81, Stop Dragging My Heart Around, and Journey kicked it off at number six with Who's Crying Now. So it was so good to see the Stones back at the number one spot in 1981. That would be a couple of weeks from this day in music history, where they're sitting at number four.

0: a perfect example of what the Stones have always done. Come up with some guitar licks, well, Keith did, come up with some guitar licks that would be specifically written written for that song. And just the vocals always killer with Mick. Coming up in the next set, well, numbers 3, 2, 1, because we've got to finish the countdown, and we will on the other side of this.
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The number three song this day in 1981, Sausalito's Summer Nights. Diesel was the number three song. And Foreigner, well, I mean, there's something very urgent about this song.

0: Foreigner with the number two song on this day in 1981, Urgent. And number one is a song that for many, many years, and actually for a couple of decades, was the most played and top duet of all time in pop music and rock and roll history. And that song is number one on this day in 81, and it is next.
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0: And it's the top 10 at 10 from this day in 1981. Robbie with you, and I am going to play you what would be the number one song back that year, 1981, on this day in music history. Two legends of huge proportions, Lionel Richie, Diana Ross, number one.

0: Yeah, that was them. That was Lionel Richie and Diana Ross and the number one song this day in 1981. I am happy to say that I'll be hanging around with you for another hour because we've got Robbie Remembers the 11 a.m. Power Hour, and it's coming up almost immediately.
1: 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The right song transports you to a specific moment in the past. And Robbie Lane has been there through it all, helping shape

Hey, welcome in. It's Robbie Remembers the 11 a.m. Power Hour. Everything But the Girl, Missing, 1996, that one. And then we go back to 1976, 20 years before, and the Doobies never sounded better.

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0: Pat Benatar on Zoomer Radio, and We Belong on the Robbie Remembers 11 a.m. Power Hour. I've got a song from 75 and then one 9 years later in the next set. And they're both good ones. We wouldn't play you bad ones. We're going to play the good ones. And that's next.
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0: Thug and the Slugs and Day by Day and the Four Seasons. Who loves you? Pretty Woman, Pretty Baby, whoever, Pretty Whatever. Another top three song for Four Seasons in 1975. They hardly ever missed the mark, that's for sure. Coming up in the next set, R.E.M. And let's see what else I got in that set. Oh, some Toto. Love it. Coming.
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0: Hold the Line, Toto on Zoomer Radio. Sway Before That and Hands Up and REM's Man on the Moon. I am not finished yet. I have got some other songs for you, and I can hardly wait to play them. 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

0: Neil Young right there and Mr. Soul. Santana featuring Michelle Branch right there with Game of Love before that. And Rod Stewart, you wear it well. I got one more really good one, and I'm going to play it right after this.
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Colin James right there, 1999, and Let's Shout Baby Workout. Well, I'm moving on out of here because my time is up for this morning, but I shall return this evening on the 60s at 6. Robbie Lane gone for now. You be careful. I'll be back.

0: Good afternoon. I'm Jeremy Logan with your 12 o'clock Zoomer Radio News. A mix of sun and cloud for your Friday, October 9th, a high of 19 degrees. Right now, it is 16 degrees Celsius in Toronto, 61 Fahrenheit. In the news, mayoral candidates Olivia Chow and Brad Bradford continue to campaign ahead of the Thanksgiving long weekend. Chow was at a local grocery store on Yonge Street today for her most recent campaign promise focused on food. She says if she's elected, she will ban surveillance pricing, cut property taxes for local grocers by 50%, and also help them find vacant storefronts through the city's Economic Development Department. The incumbent mayor says that will result in lower costs for consumers, more choice and competition, and stronger communities. Chow's main challenger, meantime, was in the Upper Beach area today, literally kissing babies. Brad Bradford joined a living room chat with some local moms focused on the challenges facing families in the city. Bradford reiterated his vow to cut the land transfer tax, address congestion, and said he will fix the recreation registration program. There are three more days of advance voting in Toronto from 10 a.m. to 7 p.m. each day. Election day is 2 weeks from Monday on October 26th. Meanwhile, there's a new development in the race for Mississauga mayor. The granddaughter of the late longtime Mississauga mayor Hazel McCallion, Erica McCallion, is boosting for Bonnie Crombie in her quest to get her old job back.
1: My grandmother left an extraordinary legacy here. I know how much she cared about what came next. That's why I'm proud to endorse Bonnie Crombie for mayor of Mississauga.
0: Bonnie Crombie, incumbent Mayor Carolyn Parrish, and Alvin Tejo are in a very tight race for the top job at Mississauga City Hall. Coming up on Zoomer Radio's Fight Back with Libby Znaimer right after the news, it's Free for All Friday. As the gap between the two horses in Toronto's mayoral race gets smaller, are people rethinking how they'll cast their votes? And Mississauga mayoral hopeful, former Mayor Bonnie Crombie, just got that boost from other former Mayor Hurricane Hazel's granddaughter. Could that turn the tide? And the Ford PCs announcing they'll begin ripping out bike lanes in Etobicoke starting this coming Tuesday. Was that a calculated start date? Libby and her crack team of panelists dig into all these matters and more, but they won't be doing it alone as we invite Libby's crack team of listeners to get in on the action by calling us at 416-360-0740 or toll-free 1-866-740-4740. If you're planning to be out and about in Toronto this Thanksgiving Monday, October 12th, be prepared for a mix of holiday closures and reduced service. The LCBO and beer store will be closed, along with most grocery stores, banks, government offices, and Toronto Public Library branches. Some pharmacies and select grocery stores, including Raba, Eataly, and Whole Food, will remain open Monday. For shoppers, the Eaton Centre will be open from 11 a.m. to 7 p.m., while Yorkdale Mall and Scarborough Town Centre will be closed. On the transit front, the TTC will operate on a holiday schedule, while GO Transit will run on a Saturday schedule. If you're looking for things to do, the CN Tower will welcome visitors from 9:30 in the morning until 11 at night, and the Toronto Zoo will be open until 6 p.m. The bottom line, check local hours before heading out and plan your travel accordingly. Canada's economy posted a second consecutive month of job losses in September, pushing up the unemployment rate to 6.5%. The results also offset what had been a hot streak for the labor market earlier in the year. Statistics Canada says the economy lost 68,000 positions in September, coming off a loss of 42,000 roles in August. Before the back-to-back months of losses, employers had collectively added 181,000 positions from April through July. Zoomer Radio weather, a sun cloud mix for your Friday, October 9th, a high of 19 degrees. Partly cloudy tonight, a low of 6. Tomorrow, a mix of sun and cloud and a high of 19. Right now, it's 16 degrees Celsius in Toronto, 61 Fahrenheit. I'm Jeremy Logan, and you're listening to Zoomer Radio.
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5: Good afternoon and welcome to this Free for All Friday as we head into the Thanksgiving long weekend. Are you thankful for the election race? I think that is what is going to dominate our conversation right now anyway. And things have changed in the last week. Chris Alexander pulled out of the race. And even though I said, I don't think it's going to make much difference, the difference it did make is that we got a chance to see the incumbent, Olivia Chow, going head-to-head with Brad Bradford, and see how they stack up against each other. And as many other people have noted, debating is not Olivia's strong suit. And today, the latest announcement, and this slays me, Olivia Chow says she is going to make surveillance pricing illegal if she's elected. Re-elected. Marit Stiles, the head of the NDP opposition at Queen's Park, has said the same thing. And I asked her, how are you going to do that? Are you going to get Jeff Bezos on the phone and give him a piece of your mind? And she insisted there are tools to do it. And I highly doubt that. What I have been told, and I have not checked this out 100%, is that surveillance pricing, and that's me being charged a different price than you based on my history of what I'm willing to pay, that it's not being used at the grocery store because there is a big backlash against it. And I have to say, I often check prices the old-fashioned way. And if I get somebody on the phone when I'm checking the price of something, they usually do quote a price, which I'm assuming is the same for everyone, because I don't know, I don't disguise my voice, but they don't really know who I am. So that's that thing. Now, the race seems to have tightened. There's been another poll showing only a 4% difference between Chow and Bradford. The gap tightening. We'll check in with one of our guests about what exactly that means. And there are a lot more people eligible to vote in Toronto this time around. That's kind of interesting. And in Mississauga, is Bonnie Crombie invoking the ghost of Hazel McCallion? Suddenly, and this get huge play, her granddaughter is endorsing Bonnie Crombie. I've never heard of her granddaughter. I have never seen her granddaughter discussed as somebody involved in any kind of civic thing. So, I don't know, just trying to, I mean, we all loved Hazel, that's for sure. So, on these and a lot of other things. Oh, wait, sorry. One more thing I want to highlight. One of the things Brad Bradford has been asking, saying, if Olivia Chow scored the most money ever from the provincial government, why do we have such a big tax hike? Where is that money going? Well, one of the places it's going are to the friends of Olivia Chow, and more specifically, Asma Malik, the councillor whose ward covers here in Liberty Village, who does not return phone calls, certainly not to businesses. So she is connected with a consulting company that does DEI, that's diversity, equity, and inclusion. It's a very controversial thing. So this company, which is also connected to Olivia Chow's, I think, former chief of staff, Michael Hay, scored more than $500,000 in contracts, one of them on behalf of Olivia Chow. I'm assuming that if we're talking about diversity for some diverse people only and not others, I don't think Olivia Chow needed that training. But anyway, that's our money, and that's where it went. But let me get to our guests. And hi, David Valentin. How are you?
6: I'm doing well, Libby. Yourself?
5: I'm fine. So, David, where would you say things are at heading into the Thanksgiving weekend? And you noted that there are a lot more people eligible to vote this time around.
6: That's right. And that electorate growth is really concentrated in three places.
7: One being
6: Willowdale, which is the third most newly populated ward, I guess, of electorate.
7: And then we have Toronto another 20,000 voters in Toronto Centre. And lastly, we have, Spadina Fort York, where another 20,000 have been added. So a lot more voters on the rolls this time. And these ones haven't had a chance to vote before in this particular area. There's no historical data for who they might support. So the campaigns are going to have to work a little harder.

0: to figure them out.
1: Have you figured them out?
2: Well, they're part of our
0: They're part of the random digit dial frame that we produce. So we are talking to these people. We've been talking to them the whole time because as a city of Toronto, population shifts, our sample composition shifts with it. But this is more interesting for the people running for council, I think, than those running for mayor. You know, these are people who are going to consume media the way you and I do. So they probably know about the mayoral race that's taking place right now. I think the bigger concern for the council candidates is, you know, who are these people voting for locally? And, you know, in Willowdale, this might not make as big of a difference. In Fort York, this may not make as big of a difference. Those are not competitive races from what we understand. But there is quite the race happening in Toronto Centre. And 20,000 votes being up for grabs, that could make a big difference on whether Chris Moyes is reelected or not.
1: Well, yeah, and there are so many candidates there, and that's a very traditionally progressive ward, but they're split now. Kristen Wong-Tam, who supported him the first time around, well, she's fed up with the way he treats the whole thing as a personal fiefdom, which is unconscionable in my opinion. So she endorsed another progressive LGBTQ candidate. This is where Daniel Tate is running. And again, it's the same old story. Instead of consolidating around one person who can maybe beat the incumbent, you've got a whole bunch of people, and the incumbent might just sneak through the middle, even though an awful lot of people don't like him. I am going to move to Anthony now. You know, the word Anthony is people gather around the Thanksgiving table and they talk about the elections. Does that really happen?
2: I certainly think it happens. I've got a family and we've got three voters, three younger voters in the house now, and the election cards have arrived. Advanced voting is going on during the Thanksgiving period, so this is a time when university kids come back to their homes and they can either vote in their local ridings or go back to their school and vote. And I think the discussion really happens at that Thanksgiving table. So, this is the time of year or the time of the election cycle when Ontarians voting in municipal elections will be saying, hey, what are you thinking? What do you think of this Chow? What do you think of this Bradford? And they'll be having those chats.
1: Yeah, you are in Oakville, and you have, I think, not quite the longest running mayor, but you have a very long running mayor.
2: He's served 20 years. Rob Burton is the incumbent, and there are a number of city councilors, current city councilors, who are running against him. Looking at my own view of the Oakville area, one of those candidates running for mayor who is willing to give up their seat on council is hoping to get appointed to the regional chair job that the province has now made by appointment rather than by election. So in our democracy, we've lost the chance to vote for regional chairs, and now the government's going to appoint. But I think the mayoral race is an application form for the regional chair job.
1: Okay. It all gets very complicated. And David, before we move on to our callers and callers, please be patient. We're going to get to your calls, I promise. David, what is your view since Chris Alexander dropped out of the race? What difference has it made? And there was at least one poll which showed a very, very tight race. Do you agree with that?
3: I agree with it for
0: the most part. I think what's interesting about Chris Alexander dropping out is it happened at the same time some other things were happening. Those being that, you know, we've seen now major announcements from Brad Bradford on affordability, proposing to exempt some home sales, at least the initial amount, from the land transfer tax. An announcement on property tax increases, announcement on water rates. But also at the very beginning of the week, he began targeting voters he hasn't gone after before, which are renters. Some renter policies finally out from the Brad Bradford campaign. And so all of these policy initiatives, a lot more debates taking place, and this new approach on renters, I think, is paying off to a certain extent. And we're seeing a much tighter race. Now, Olivia Chow still favored to win if the election were held today. We haven't seen any poll yet that has Brad Bradford ahead. But that may come after Thanksgiving. That may still be in the future. It's a little too early to tell. In the meantime, people are already voting in the advance polls and casting their votes. And Chris Alexander, withdrew on the first day of the advance polls, saying he didn't want people to vote for him in advance. You know, he wanted to take that option away. His name is still on the ballot, so if you're a diehard Alexander fan, you can still vote for him. But other than that, you know, he's out of the race, and it really allows these head-to-head matchups to take place. And we saw another one at the CBC yesterday.
1: Yeah. That is, I think, the biggest change from his withdrawal from the race. At first you were saying, if the election were held today, well, the election actually is being held today. So David?
0: Now you can make a decision as to who you're voting for. You're more solidified in your thinking. There's no questions about, well, what might be behind this third door, right? So I think it's very helpful from that perspective as well.
1: Yeah, and I was going to say, last time there was this big dichotomy between the advance votes and the day of votes. But let us get to the callers who have been waiting very patiently. We've got Jerry and Markham. Hi, Jerry.
3: Yeah, good afternoon, Libby. I have to say that a year ago when Mr. Bradford announced his candidacy for mayor, my immediate reaction was, well, anybody but Chow. And when I had the occasion to meet him 6 months ago and have quite a lengthy conversation with him about his aspirations as the future mayor of Toronto, I came away so impressed that I said, well, this is the guy for the job, but can he get the traction going forward against Olivia Chow and her NDP stranglehold? Well, I'm saying this much, that he is indeed the person to vote for in a little over 2 weeks' time.
1: Jerry, you're in Markham. Like, do you even vote?
3: Well, not officially, but all my friends still live in Toronto, and they're all taxpayers, and they're all very upset about what's happened over the last 3.5 years.
1: Okay. Well, thank you for that. Now we have Anna in Oakville. Hi, Anna.
4: Hi, Libby.
1: Go ahead. You're a first-time caller. I'm going to have to get my bell during the break. My apologies.
4: Okay. I enjoy your program, and I just want to say that I hope everyone asks their family and friends to vote for Brad Bradford, because if he doesn't win the election, the people of Toronto will be in big trouble, especially the Jewish community. Every vote counts, so it's very important to vote, and I'm tired of listening to Olivia Chow's promises.
1: Okay, Anna, thank you for that. And again, talk to your family and friends, because you are in Oakville. And one thing I want to note, so talk about a conversion on the way to Damascus, quote a non-Jewish tradition, but Olivia Chow, who has, I believe, abetted anti-Semitism, refused to stand with the Jewish community unless literally shots are fired. This time, on October the 7th, she was sitting in the front row of a synagogue and read a statement full of platitudes. And the social media, the reaction from people was vitriolic. So, I often marvel at how shameless politicians are about saying things that are clearly hypocritical, but this was another occasion for that. I've got to say that. So again, people, let me give you the numbers, and 866-740-4740, that is our text line and our long distance phone line, 416-360-0740. And, we have a lot of callers from Mississauga. So what do you think about the ghost of Hazel McCallion being invoked?

by the granddaughter. The granddaughter we've never heard of. We know that Bonnie Crombie was Hazel McCallion's protege. We know that we love Hazel McCallion, but is this worth anything? I don't know.

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8: Welcome back to this Free for All Friday as we head into the Thanksgiving weekend. And I have a question that's positive. What are you thankful for? One of the things that a lot of psychologists say is that there's a science behind gratitude, and that if we are mindful of the things we're grateful for, then we are happier rather than focusing on ourselves and all the things that we are annoyed about. Are you thankful for focusing on this election? That's usually not an opportunity for being grateful about anything. So we had also a recent poll that showed that the main issues for people are both congestion and affordability, and this affects their quality of life. So what do you think? What are you grateful for, and what are you hoping might change after this election? Also something, here's something that will change before the election, and we haven't had a chance to discuss it. And I'm curious about people out there, if you have a theory about why this is happening now. And I'm talking about ripping out those very pesky and controversial Etobicoke bike lanes. The government, there have been legal challenges over this. Anyway, they're going ahead. They're doing it. They're starting to do it next week. So why do you think they're doing it now? I think it's just the Doug Ford government reiterating and showing who is boss before a new mayor gets elected. So, David, what do you think is behind the timing of that?
9: Well, I think it's probably a little bit of that. But I will say, you know, if Doug Ford wanted to hand a great big gift to Olivia Chow, I don't know that he could have accomplished it any other way, really. I mean, he had sort of endorsed her and then said he didn't mean it, so he took it back. But what a tremendous gift for her, in that this is going to be very highly motivating for people who wanted those bike lanes, are concerned about biker safety and all of that kind of stuff. And for those people who are really upset on Bloor Street, it's almost like you're removing a reason to vote, and puts Brad Bradford in a very awkward position where, you know, he released a statement today saying, you know, it shouldn't be up to the premier whether the bike lanes are there or not. It should be up to Toronto City Council. And of course, it's a very nuanced position.

0: that is not very helpful to his campaign at this day and point.
1: He said that all along, and he said that when Olivia Chow, I mean, frankly, she lets Doug Ford do whatever he wants. So she has, even though she occasionally, you know, says something, but usually then backs off. Anthony, what do you think is behind the timing of the bike lanes?
2: Yeah, I don't know if David's assertion is going to move the needle on the election, because there is in Etobicoke probably the silent majority of folks who just are aggravated by the congestion caused by the lanes, and you know, the number of cyclists likely not the same as the amount of drivers. But I think the timing is probably based on the winter plowing season, and you know, they have to get rid of them if they want to have clear passages by the time the snow starts to fly. So if you're going to do it, now's the time to do it.
1: Okay, that's a very practical thing. People, I want to give the numbers out again. Maybe you have a theory about removing the bike lanes. Maybe you're thankful that those bike lanes are being removed. I know that our own Jane Brown, who drives along there, she's really happy about the removal of those bike lanes. She was even playing a version of Hallelujah this morning. So that is one thing Jane Brown is thankful for. But let me give the numbers out again, people. And again, please be patient. And I also want to know, on a totally different note, what are you thankful for this Thanksgiving? And also, are you actually going to be talking about the election around your Thanksgiving table? You know, the very old-fashioned thing is you don't talk about politics. You avoid issues that can be contentious. So is that what people are doing? The numbers, again, 866-740-4740 and toll-free 866-740-4740, and that is also our text line. And again, tell me about your reaction to the bike lanes. Also, haven't heard anybody reaction to this Freedom of Information find in the Toronto Sun about the friends of Asma Malik and the former, I think, chief of staff in Olivia Chow's office getting upwards of $500,000 in contracts. Now, are you outraged by that, or is that, you think, a lot of people think that's just the way things go with politicians, and I'm not even pointing to politicians of any particular stripe. So, a lot of things to talk about it. Let's take a call from Ron in Guelph. Hi, Ron.
3: Hi, Libby. Thanks for taking my call. So I just said to Steve, here's a pet peeve of mine that I get involved with people, and you'll hear people complain no matter which election it is, federal, provincial, whatever. And I always ask them, I says, well, you complain. I said, do you vote? And they always keep telling me, well, it's a waste of time to vote. I don't bother it. My time is too valuable. I says, well, then you don't have any right to complain if you don't vote.
1: I kind of agree with you.
3: So, I mean, if I just get angry at people who are, you know, making the comments, they don't. I said, well, you know, I don't know what else to say, Libby. If you don't vote, you don't have a right to complain. So.
1: What's going on there in Guelph while we have you on the phone?
3: Well, it's kind of, I don't know what to say. We've got a new guy, one of the counselors, and Chu, he's running. He's a little bit more to the right. We've got one counselor, and it's back and forth. So I'll be honest, for me, it's a toss-up which way I might go. If Mike Schreiner would be running, I vote for Mike Schreiner every time, every day, all day. So, he's an MPP. So, but anyway, no, it's being split in Guelph, even amongst the councillors. And here's another comment I would love to make to any politician, no matter where.

0: These people, as soon as they get elected, you never hear from them again. Try and contact them. Well, you never hear from them again. Maybe they don't respond to emails, they don't respond to phone calls, and that's another pet peeve of mine, right?
1: Well, yeah, some of them don't. And one of the big excuses is, oh, now our wards are so big. Hopefully some of them pay at the polls for not answering calls. Ron, thanks for your call. Let's go to Sheila in Mississauga. Hi, Sheila.
2: Hi. Thank you for taking my call. It is a Thanksgiving weekend. I would like to thank the food bank. They have helped me when I really needed it. I worked all my life, but I needed it, and they are there. So I'm thankful for that. They're looking after a lot of people. Good job that they do without any other political balances, I would say. And, to be thankful. I have a big sign that was actually left in my car when I had it fixed. Thank you. And I just put it on my mailbox. So whoever comes or whoever is there, they get the message that I'm thankful I'm here. That's it.
1: That's a nice thought, Sheila. Thank you for that. And, of course, I think, well, this would be the last weekend for the major Thanksgiving drives of the food charities, and the level of food insecurity and the numbers of people who need food banks and the numbers of people who actually have jobs and still need food banks is shocking to me. And those charities do a good job, and they are definitely worthy of our support. And Sheila, thank you for telling us about that. Just a program note for Fight Back on Monday. So I've been taking the opportunity on statutory holidays to look back at our history. How did things that we take for granted, like having a Thanksgiving holiday, what's the history of it? So we have a look at that. And I was also curious about why it's a much bigger deal in the United States than it is here. I thought maybe it was the timing thing. It's not. So please tune in if you're curious. How did we come to have a Thanksgiving holiday? Let's go to Fred in Toronto. Hi, Fred.
3: Hi, Libby. Thanks for taking my call.
1: Go ahead. You're on the air.
3: All right. Firstly, about thankfulness, with so much polarization of opinions out there, it's easy for me to feel dismayed. And I have to remember something, not that I was particularly a fan of his, but President Obama once said. He said that if we could pick a time in all of history, it would be today. Because the advances that have happened in the last 50, 70 years in the world are just incredible. 70 years ago, 50 years ago, 50% of the world was poor in that they didn't know if they'd eat the next day. And today that's 10%. And, things like polio and even malaria in North America, so many things have been eradicated, and we're living much healthier. Infant mortality is virtually non-existent in the Western world. So there's a lot to be thankful for. The Toronto election is a real puzzle to me that anyone's considering Olivia Chow, who has been responsible for raising her property taxes. In light of the fact that earlier this summer there was a study released that calculates that the average Canadian family pays more in tax than they do for housing and food and the essentials of life, considerably more. So to the idea of re-electing a mayor that is a spendthrift is, I don't understand. Other than that, have a happy Thanksgiving.
1: Have a happy Thanksgiving. Thank you for that. And yes, despite it all, we have a lot to be thankful for. And the caller was talking about the reduction in poverty. He mentioned polio. Okay, so here is another thing. And we learned last week that the vaccines are supposedly available for people at high risk, people over 65, and a lot of people in our audience are over 65. And I think finally those flu vaccines are coming.

0: coming in, because I, for one, want to get them both done at once. I don't want to have to go back, COVID and flu. But it's really important to get those shots. There has been evidence that the flu season is starting early, and you don't want to get it. There are bad, bad consequences of flu for certain people, high-risk people, older people, and often after a bout of flu, a lot of people can't go home. They can't manage at home after that. So it's really important to think about that. And, you know, these vaccines are going to be available for the rest of the population below the age of 65 towards the end of October. And one of the things that most dismays me about what's going on in society now with younger people is this, I think, crazy vaccine hesitancy, when vaccines have been the single most important advance in keeping us healthy and helping us to live longer. So let me give those numbers out again. I haven't heard from anybody on the bike lanes aside from our panelists. The numbers, 866-744-740. That is also our text line, 416-360-0740. Anthony Quinn, what are you going to say that you are thankful for at the table?
1: Well, I'm thankful that we have the chance to vote, and this is something that is not allowed in many, many countries around the world, and even in countries where they pretend that they're voting, like in Russia, the outcomes are already foretold. So I will echo your caller's messages about if you don't vote, you don't have any complaints to make. I looked up the last general election, less than 30% of Guelph residents voted, eligible residents voted, and in the last general municipal election in Toronto, less than 30%. So we've got 70% of eligible voters sitting on their hands, not participating in this right of democracy to take advantage, exercise their vote, and have a say. And I think that's something we should be thankful for, and if we don't use it, we're going to eventually lose it.
0: Okay. David, do you have any way of measuring what you think turnout will be? And if not a way of measuring it, do you have a sense of it?
2: I think that's such a hard assignment. I think, you know, my expectation right now is about 40%. But it's a really hard thing to look at. The advanced voting data is not going to be very good at being predictive of voter turnout. And, you know, usually one of the reasons we see people not or telling us that they decided not to vote is they don't feel they have enough information to make an informed choice. You know, one of the reasons that federal and provincial voting stats are so much higher than municipal is because we have cheat codes. We know about the political parties. We have ideas as to what they stand for. We have voted for them over the history of our lives. And so, you know, you have a sort of starting point of understanding where people are coming from. Municipally, there are no political parties, and it's very hard to understand what your councillor has or has not been doing, right? It's not very clear. I think if we had the introduction of political parties in Toronto, one thing that you would see is that incumbency effect, where someone can get elected and be there for 30 years would almost instantaneously be wiped out in some places. Because then you would begin to understand, okay, party A has done this at City Hall. I don't like that. I'm going to get them out. So that shorthand is missing for voters. And I think that is a big part of the reason we're seeing lower turnout.
0: Well, I mean, and I think the word that parties are not involved is total baloney. They're there, but in a shadowy way behind the scenes, and they control a lot, especially when it comes to funding things, however which way. David, before we take our second break, though, I want to ask you a completely different question. You know, I've been promoting our Monday show, and how did the celebration of Thanksgiving come to be? And one of the things, if people grew up like me in number one, an immigrant community, and I also in Quebec, where it was not a thing. You're an immigrant, so
2: I am.
0: I'm assuming that you did not grow up with a Thanksgiving celebration in your home country. So tell me about, have you adopted it? When did you adopt it? Tell me a little bit about that.
2: Well, we came over when I was five. So I've spent most of my entire life here in Toronto and in Canada. So I don't really remember a time without Thanksgiving. To be honest, when I was in Peru, because that's where I was born, you know, we had my aunt who was living in Canada, who would be bringing us, you know, back then it was VHS tapes. And so she would record the English Canadian programming and buy, you know, cassettes and all these different things at the store and bring them so that I could learn English as a child. English was actually my first language. My mom
0: really?
2: Was pretty strict about that. Yes, my mom was pretty strict about that. And so because we had, you know, the Charlie Brown Thanksgiving tape and all these other things they brought along with it, we had Thanksgiving in Peru. And you normally
0: wow.
2: wouldn't eat turkey until Christmas time, but they figured out either turkey or chicken. I don't know what they would have served me, but I've had Thanksgiving my whole life, and we're looking forward to our family Thanksgiving on Sunday.
0: That's great. That's amazing, because I grew up in an immigrant community, never heard of it, but this is in Quebec. And as we will explain, it comes down to a lot of the Protestant Catholic split, and even to this day is just not a thing in Quebec. So it wasn't till I went to university here that I had an inkling about this, and then, you know, some former bosses and colleagues at Citi started to invite us, and why not? The more holidays, the better. But a lot of people did not grow up with this, and we'll get into that whole thing. I'm looking at the clock. It's time to take another break. Before we go, let me give numbers out again. 866-740-4740. That's our text line. We haven't had texts today. People, you can still text us. That's our long-distance phone line, 416-360-0740, and we'll be right back.
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1: Fight back with Libby's Nimer, a free-for-all Friday. Step up, say your piece, and we promise not to interrupt. Just be lively about it. We have a lot of listeners hanging on your every word. Here is Libby's Nimer.
2: Welcome back to this free-for-all Friday. As we head into the Thanksgiving long weekend, I would like to hear, what are you thankful for? And also, are you planning to discuss, debate, argue about the municipal elections over the Thanksgiving table, or are you going to avoid the subject? Like to hear about all of that. There's a lot to talk about with all of this. We had the opportunity to finally see Olivia Chow and Brad Bradford go head-to-head with the absence of Chris Alexander, who kept being in the middle when we'd see them on video, and Andy Wilson of the Morning Zoom with Andy and Jane, he put it the best way. He was like the third wheel on a date. This is a pretty contentious date. So I want to know if any of that has made an impression, changed your mind. I also want to take a call here from a very patient caller, and it's on a subject that's a bit complicated and we haven't really had time to get into. So just before I take Diane in Scarborough, just to refresh people's memory about what's going on at Queen's Park, we know there's been a scandal over the use of that skills development, but there was a finding that some private career colleges have really taken advantage of the OSAP, that's a student assistance program, to like a huge, tunes of a huge amount, I think like $1 billion. And in response, the government has suspended OSAP, and a lot of people who legitimately need OSAP to continue their education, well, they are out of luck. So let us hear from Diane in Scarborough. Hi, Diane.
3: Hi, Libby. You took the wind out of my sails.
2: I'm sorry.
3: My impression of Mr. Ford is he's wearing two hats, and I think he's trying for a third hat. And I think he should stick to his knitting and, you know, do the provincial duties instead of, you know, interfering in Toronto and sometimes with Mr. Carney's subjects as well. Now, the other thing that I did want to talk about, Mr. Ford's minister, who approved the skills and development program funding, the funds went to companies that scored less than 50%. And what happened to the ones who scored high, who could really service the people who wanted to take the skills development? And my third was the OSAP. I got to thinking about those students that won't have coverage because of those career colleges that misappropriated their approvals. And I'm thinking, you know, that kind of falls on the staff at the provincial level who should be approving or investigating suspicious numbers. Why wasn't his staff available or watching that, oh gosh, that many were approved, you know, the OSAP funding for the students? I mean, I read the article, and some of them had completed the course in a day.
2: Absolutely, Diane. Those are very good questions. Who was asleep? It's now being investigated, and it's I think the F word, fraud, is the likely well, I shouldn't say it. It's being investigated. But yes, where are the people who are supposed to be administering this? And this is one of my pet peeves about every level of government, everyone. They decide something needs doing, and they create a whole level, a layer of bureaucracy, and people get very high-paid jobs to administer whatever it is, as opposed to the front line. And then we find out something like this. Well, where were they? Weren't they hired, again, with a very good salary to be administering this stuff? Did they not look? But Diane, thanks very much for bringing that to our attention, and happy Thanksgiving.
3: And to you, too. Thank you.
2: Thank you.
3: Bye.
2: Bye. Let's go to Helen in Toronto. Hello, Helen.
4: Hi. I have something to say about what we should be thankful for. The Jewish community is in a very bad spot right now with most people against us. I appreciate you, and there's another station where the host on one of the shows is not Jewish and is so pro the Jewish community and so out there for us. It's nice to know we have a few friends among the others. It's just, it's comforting, especially when you live in an area where you see the, I don't know what they call it, the police van that has the station, the substation in it. I live right near one. So it's good to know that there are good humans out there looking at both sides of the coin and not chastising us for what's happening overseas. Have a great Thanksgiving.
2: You too, Helen. Have a great Thanksgiving. Oh, an impatient caller just, oh, is she back? Ah, she is. Let us go to Clara. Hello, Clara.
5: Hello, Libby. Nice.
2: Where are you calling from?
5: I'm calling from my car, stuck in traffic.
2: Okay. Yes, is that your main issue, congestion?
5: No, I'm good with traffic. It's bad today. I don't know why. I think because it's Friday, everybody is trying to get to where they need to go.
2: So what's...
5: I wanted.
2: You're
5: to
2: on make, the air. Go ahead.
5: Thank you. I wanted to make a comment on Thanksgiving, and I'm not sure if you can hear me right, because sometimes I cannot hear the radio right. So...
2: we hear you.
5: I'm thankful for what we have. We tend to forget what we have. We take for granted what we have. You look around. There is people around you, even close by people, that haven't got half of what we have or what you and I may have. I don't have as much as what you have, but I'm happy. I'm content with what I have. And also, I wanted to make a comment on Thanksgiving celebration. When I'm an immigrant, we celebrated Thanksgiving at home where I grew up. And it was the reason that we were thanking for the harvest, what we had collected during the summer, what we planted first, collected, and then in the fall, we thanked for the harvest that was collected, and we would bring apples and different fruit that we were growing and some baked bread representing the wheat, the different wheats that were growing. We brought that to church and thanked for it, and they were blessed. And that's how we celebrated Thanksgiving.
2: Where are you from, Clara?
5: I'm from Germany.
2: Okay, yes. And is there an official Thanksgiving holiday there?
5: Yes, we have Thanksgiving on the second Sunday in October. No, on the first Sunday in October. Yes.
2: And I'm learning something new, and is it a holiday that's always in church, or is it a holiday here where people usually celebrate at home?
5: It's both. But it's not as big as what is celebrated here. It is just family getting to

0: together, but it's not celebrated as big as it is celebrated here. We have no turkey or things like that.
1: You have no turkey?
0: I'm sorry?
1: I'm laughing. You have no turkey.
0: What
1: okay.
0: We have turkeys, but we don't make it for that occasion, if you know what I mean.
1: I do know what you mean. Okay, Clara, well, I learned something new. Thanksgiving around the world. I appreciate your call. Thank you very much.
0: Happy Bye-bye. Thanksgiving to all. Ciao.
1: Happy Thanksgiving to you as well. We do have a few more minutes left. So again, 866-744-7440, 416-360-0740. We are heading into the Thanksgiving long weekend. We still have a few minutes. So we can hear from callers. I see people, they call, they change their minds. There's nothing scary here. And we've been talking about what we are thankful for, and it is always important to remember that. And psychologists say that it makes us happier if we're thankful for what we have. Elections, unfortunately, are focused on what we don't have and what is going wrong. And Thanksgiving is also an opportunity to talk about all of that at the table with family. And I've been wondering if people are doing that. So let's hear from Paul in Toronto. Hi, Paul.
2: Hi, Libby. I'm just calling to say I'm thankful that I live in such a great country and that I had the opportunity to vote yesterday. Myself and my partner, I voted for Olivia last time, and I'm going to be giving Brad a chance this time, and hopefully our safety in the city will change for the next 4 years.
1: Wow, that's interesting. And what made you change your mind?
2: Well, we had a situation. I called into your program a while back that we almost got clipped on the sidewalk by an e-bike. We're both seniors. You know, we're in the latter stages of our life, so safety is extremely important for us. We haven't seen any changes, and hopefully it will change.
1: Okay. Well, there you go. As we see that, you know, one incident can change a lot for you. Paul, I really appreciate your call. So you don't have to think about how to vote. It's done. Happy Thanksgiving to you.
2: And to you and all your callers. I love your program.
1: Thank you so much.
2: Thank you.
1: Okay.
2: Bye.
1: Bye. Yeah, you know, I have been wondering, should I vote in an advance poll? I usually go on election day because I do have time between shows. Partly just I like to see what's kind of going on. Is there a long lineup? Is there no lineup? When are the lineups? I haven't quite decided yet because there's still a couple of days of advance polls. And it really depends, I know, on people's work schedules. I know there are a lot of people who are working the election and maybe their home is not so close to the place that they are working, and then their considerations. I mean, we will be telling you about our election planning. We're going to be having a really fab event at the Zoomerplex on election night. So I'll be telling you more about that in the weeks ahead. So right now we're out of time. Happy Thanksgiving to everybody. And on Monday, tune in to our special historical edition of Fight Back with Libby Znaimer.
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There's a nice salute to a Zoomer actress, Bette Davis. That song gave Kim Carnes two of the coveted Grammys, one for Record and Song of the Year in 1982. Good afternoon. I'm Eva D. Yes, it's our number ones at one. We've got Boyz II Men now with their record-breaking song, End of the Road.

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0: One of the best, Gordon Lightfoot, singing all about that carefree highway. That was a number one hit for him in 1974. Also in our set, R&B group Boyz II Men with their soundtrack song, End of the Road. It was featured in the movie Boomerang and became a worldwide hit. Also set a new record in 1992. It spent 13 consecutive weeks at number one, which incidentally beat out Elvis's long-standing record at the time. Good afternoon. I'm Eva D. Welcome to an hour of number one hits. It's number ones at one. We've got Sugarloaf coming up with that Green-Eyed Lady. How about a classic from Bill Withers, Lean on Me. Love that song. And straight ahead, Steve Winwood with his very first number one record.
1: No way. I can't believe it.
2: Yes, I'm a Pegasus, famous creature of myth, and yes, I am real. 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
2: I, too, was talking about that, so, you know, believe it, because, wow, what a big jackpot. 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

0: Sarah McLachlan with her song Good Enough, and it certainly was. That was a number one hit in 1993. Steve Winwood was in our set as well with Higher Love. He said the song is not your conventional romantic tune, but rather a more spiritual song, longing for something greater than ordinary human love. Interesting. The song did well at the Grammys, winning two awards, including Record of the Year in 1987. We are going to stay with the 80s for our next set with an English pop band named Madness and their biggest record, Our House. And that song is next on our Number Ones at One.
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0: Elton John, Something About the Way You Look Tonight. That song was the flip side to his big hit Candle in the Wind, in memory, of course, of the late Princess Diana. It was considered a double A-side in 1997 and went on to be one of the best-selling records in music history. I'm Eva D, and I hope you'll stay with us. We've got more number ones coming up, including the Bengals and their Eternal Flame.
1: He's a brilliant surgeon.
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0: Boy, that's one of those perfect songs, isn't it? Yeah. Bill Withers and Lean On Me. He wrote the lyrics and said he drew the inspiration from his childhood memories and strong sense of community that he felt growing up. Ah, yeah, the good old days. That song went on to win several awards, listed as one of the 500 greatest songs of all time. I'm Eva D. We are wrapping up today's number ones at one. Thank you for joining us here. Stay with us. 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

0: Zoomer Radio Ain't No Mountain High Enough. There's Diana Ross. Pagliaro, Loving You Ain't Easy. And Kool & the Gang, Celebration. That is the way to start a Friday show of a long weekend. Hello there. How are you doing? My name's Christine Cardoso. We've got a mix of sun and cloud right now, 19 degrees in Liberty Village. Happy Friday, and yes, an early happy Thanksgiving to you. The timing on this right now is a gift from the Thanksgiving gods. A wild turkey is roaming the streets of Parkdale, and people want to make sure she finds her turkey friends and her turkey family. She's been nicknamed Tina the Turkey and has actually been roaming the Parkdale neighborhood for a few weeks now. Residents have spotted Tina munching on weeds, hanging out in backyards, chasing squirrels, and even surveying the neighborhood from the roof of a parked SUV. But residents are concerned about the turkey as temperatures get colder, and they're worried about Tina's state of mind because turkeys travel in flocks and Tina is flying solo. Tina's a trailblazer, people. She's okay. I like her already. She knows who she is. She's fine by herself. She's alone, not lonely. The city of Toronto says if you spot a wild turkey, don't feed it, don't chase it, don't touch it, keep your distance, and let it wander off on its own. Tina the Turkey in Parkdale, we're rooting for you. You dodged the dinner table and you have wandered Parkdale on your own for the last few weeks, and you've made it. You'll be fine. You are literally a tough chick. My name's Christine Cardoso. Thank you so much for spending some time with me on the Afternoon Express. Let's have some fun today, shall we? And yes, let's also be thankful as well. Lots to get to on today's show. I've got music from John Lennon and Celine Dion next. See Canadian icon Jim Cuddy and his band live at the Showplace Theatre, Peterborough. 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Oh, baby, you try. 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

0: Zoomer Radio. There's John Lennon. Imagine it is the anniversary of John Lennon's birth. He would have been 86 today. And as we head into this Thanksgiving long weekend, it is just worth noting to remember and to imagine all the good things that we can be together. Hello, thank you for listening to Zoomer Radio. My name's Christine Cardoso. It's 2:22 on this Friday. We've got sunshine right now in Liberty Village. A very beautiful day, 19 degrees. Hello and welcome to your Friday. I hope you're feeling good. Hope you have something to look forward to this weekend, whatever that is, right? Everybody's version of joy looks different. Maybe yours is a big feast with family and or friends, or maybe it's a quiet affair. No one, please disturb. I wish you a happy Friday and a happy weekend, and thanks for listening to Zoomer Radio. Beautiful weather today, a mix of sun and cloud, windy at times. We've reached our high of 19. Tonight, we go down to a low of 6. Tomorrow, sun and cloud, a high of 19. For Sunday, now we've got clouds and 70% chance of rain, a high of 18. And on Monday, cloudy, a high of 22. I've been watching this forecast very closely all week. It really, it's come to the point where you have to just do the weather day by day and even hour by hour. There was a time in my life where I just said to the kids, weather, look out the window. Zoomer weather right now, 19 degrees and sunny. We'll take it. 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I've got music from Strange Advance and Charles and Eddie next.
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0: Zoomer Radio, their strange advance. We run. Everyone's running today to the grocery store, to the LCBO, to the other grocery store, and back again. Thanksgiving's a very busy time of year. Thank you for spending some time with me. My name's Christine Cardoso. Also heard from Charles and Eddie, Would I Lie to You, on the Afternoon Express. And Gene Stevens joins us now to talk about his show, Vintage Favorites. Happy Friday to you, Gene.
1: And to you too, Christine.
0: What's happening on Sunday?
1: One of my all-time favorite singer-songwriters is Paul Simon. I love this guy and have ever since an early high school English essay where I picked I Am a Rock. And as a 15-year-old, tried to analyze it. Good luck to me.
0: I am a rock.
1: But I've fallen in love with that guy's music ever since. Paul Simon's turning 85 next week.
0: It's incredible, and he's still making music and still touring.
1: Speaking of that, he has a long career, starting in the late 50s as part of a band with Art Garfunkel called Tom and Jerry. So for those rock and roll aficionados, I'll go back to 1958, I'll be playing that song, going through his career with Artie, and of course his solo years, 10 terrific songs. A highlight will be the first time they ever performed Bridge Over Troubled Waters live at Carnegie Hall, about two months before it was released. So that'll be on the show.
0: That's a reason to listen right there.
1: And I'm going to finish with a song this station's never played before. In fact, I wasn't even aware of it, being the Paul Simon fan I was. I'm kind of ashamed of that, but he told Stephen Colbert a few years ago that Darling Lorraine was one of his own personal favorite songs. I had to look it up. Ooh, that is a good song. So I'll be playing that song.
0: That's him doing Darling Lorraine?
1: Darling Lorraine.
0: All
1: Paul's
0: right.
1: own song about, I'll let it go. But it's a 7-minute epic. It's fantastic.
0: All right.
1: Yeah.
0: This is another reason to listen to Gene's show every Sunday, 2 o'clock.
1: And on the Super 60s countdown, it'll be This Week in 1969, CCR, The Stones, Three Dog Night, Sly and the Family Stone, a great time for music. All that's part of Vintage Favorites this Sunday at 2.
0: Let's celebrate Paul Simon here with a song. Do you? It's hard to answer. What is your favorite Paul Simon song?
1: Well, it's not this one, but this was his biggest solo hit. My favorite song might be Graceland or Diamonds on the Soles of Her Shoes. I love those Graceland tunes. But in fact, 50 Ways to Leave Your Lover, a song inspired by the breakup of his own marriage, was his only number one solo hit.
0: Listen to Gene Stevens' Vintage Favorites, 2 o'clock on Sunday. This is Paul Simon, Zoomer Radio.

0: Zoomer Radio. There's Paul Simon, 50 Ways to Leave Your Lover. Gene Stevens celebrates the music of Paul Simon. As Paul Simon celebrates his 85th birthday, Vintage Favorites, 2 o'clock on Sunday. Hello there, my name's Christine Cardoso. It is 2:39 on this sunny Friday afternoon. Happy Thanksgiving. I am thankful for you. Very glad you are listening to Zoomer Radio. 866-740-4740 is the text line. You can text anytime to say hi. I've got more music on the way. Neil Diamond and Shooter next.
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0: Super Radio Go-Go's We Got the Beat. I Can Dance from Shooter and Neil Diamond, Cherry Cherry. We are feeling the Friday vibes around here. It is a long weekend. Hello there, my name's Christine Cardoso. The last long weekend for many people with cottages to close them up for the season, so traffic is going to be bonkers this weekend. OPP out in full force, and they're not mincing their words here. OPP say, Thanksgiving ranks second for road fatalities among all holiday long weekends. Deep breath, people. Deep breath. And, you know, just let the guy in front of you merge easily, will ya? There's a Toronto Thanksgiving. I'm thankful when someone lets me merge. 251, a mix of sun and cloud right now, 19 degrees with more music on the way. Northern Pikes, James Taylor, next.
1: No way. I can't believe it.
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1: Cool, but I'm actually looking at that Lotto Max jackpot. 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
2: I, too, was talking about that, so, you know, believe it, because, wow, what a big jackpot. 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

Here's Madonna, Holiday on a Day Like Today from Bryan Adams and September from Earth, Wind and Fire. Hope you're feeling good on this Friday. My name's Christine Cardoso. Thank you so much for spending some time with the Afternoon Express. And yes, we are in a holiday long weekend mode. I wish you a very happy Thanksgiving, however you choose to celebrate.

0: If you are with family, I've got some survival tips for Thanksgiving weekend, especially if you have young kids in your life, kids or grandkids. Do not underestimate the corn maze. If your weekend includes going to a pumpkin patch and a corn maze, because that's delightful family fun. just mark my words, at the beginning of the corn maze, everyone is confident, right? How hard can this be? 40 minutes later, you realize you can't get out, and before you know it, you're forming alliances like in the Hunger Games, okay? Go with someone who knows how to get out of the corn maze. Fortunately, my kids were very good at it. I was a total follower. And here's another hot survival Thanksgiving tip. Have extra gravy. It's not a party without gravy, right? Did you know that you can make your gravy the day before with chicken stock or turkey bones from the butcher? Did you know you can buy gravy from your butcher? Or you can buy those instant powder gravy, those envelope type things. I'm just saying, I'm very worried about everyone's gravy consumption and content. You need extra. It's Thanksgiving. And to the most important Thanksgiving question of them all, where does the gravy go? Do you make a well in the middle of your mashed potatoes? Do you douse everything on your plate? Do you dip? There's so many options. I cannot wait. I cannot wait. And yes, I'll be having extra gravy. Happy Thanksgiving weekend to you, and thank you for spending some time with me. My name's Christine Cardoso. Jackson Brown and Tom Jones standing by. Right now, Zoomer traffic.
1: Looking at problems right now on the southbound 400 just past King Road, the HOV lane blocked with a stalled vehicle. MTO crews are on scene here. It's a busy drive heading towards Cottage Country on the northbound 400, off and on delays from Highway 89 all the way up to Dunlop. East and west 401 across the city, just typical volume filling in, but no recent problems to get in the way. Also a busy drive heading out of downtown on the westbound Gardner from Jarvis out to Strawn, and busy sections on the westbound QEW as well from the Ford plant out to Brandt. 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

0: Zoomer Radio, there's Jackson Brown. Somebody's baby. Happy birthday, Jackson Brown. Jackson turned 78 today. And there's Tom Jones as well. She's a lady on the Afternoon Express. Hello and happy Friday to you. My name is Christine Cardoso. It's 3:23, mix of sun and cloud right now, 20 degrees in Liberty Village. I am tickled beyond words here with this text. It says, hi, Christine. It's David and Anne from Burlington. We're in your beautiful homeland of Portugal, staying in Alvor for the month of October, close to Portimão. The weather here is so beautiful and sunny. We had a lovely seafood lunch today on the beach, and we're listening to your show online. We love that we have the ability to do that on the Zoomer app. David and Anne from Burlington, I love everything about this. First of all, thank you so much for listening to Zoomer Radio and taking us literally everywhere you go, across the ocean, on a beach in Portugal. I love it. Listening to the Afternoon Express on the Zoomer app. David and Anne, well, we go way back on the text board. They send photos of their garden. I was also very happy to hear that Anne is cancer-free for the last 4 years. You know, you and I, you listener, you, we have a very special relationship here, and I am just truly delighted that I get to sit here every day on the Afternoon Express. Keep those texts coming, 866-740-4740. My name is Christine Cardoso, and I really am thankful on this Thanksgiving weekend to be part of Zoomer Radio, and I get to talk to you every single day. It is 3:25, lots more music on the way. I've got Amanda Marshall, Billy Joel, and Stevie Wonder standing by right now. Zoomer traffic.
1: Well, a pretty short-lived problem on the westbound 401 ramp to Port Union. There was a stalled vehicle in the left lane that quickly cleared out of the way. Beyond that, you'll find delays on the westbound 401 just due to volume off and on from Kennedy right across to Dixon. And again, James Snow Parkway out to Highway 25. Eastbound 401 busy from the 410 right across to Leslie, alternating express and collectors. Still have this problem spot on the southbound 400 just past King Road, the HOV lane blocked with a stalled vehicle. And northbound 400 slow going heading towards Cottage Country this afternoon. Delays from Highway 89 all the way up to Dunlop. And making way northbound on the Don Valley Parkway, slow going from Bayview Bloor to York Mills. 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

0: Zoomer Radio, there's Billy Joel, Only the Good Die Young. Amanda Marshall, Trust Me, This Is Love, and For Once in My Life from Stevie Wonder. Hello and happy Friday to you. My name's Christine Cardoso. It is 3:39, 20 degrees, a little on the windy side with a mix of sun and cloud right now in Liberty Village. I hope you are having a very good Friday. It's a busy day in the shops and certainly on the streets. Most grocery stores closed on Thanksgiving Monday, so now is the time to do those errands. Depends, of course, if you're having your meal on Sunday or Monday. If you have your family gathering on Sunday so that you can, like, really put your feet up on Monday, you got work to do, people. Most grocery stores closed on Thanksgiving Monday. No LCBO, no government offices, no mail, no libraries. Transit will be running on a holiday schedule. And while most major malls are closed, the Eaton Center will be open on Thanksgiving Monday. And running all weekend long, the Fall Harvest Market at Sugar Beach. You do not have to leave the city to get that small dose of the country. Fall Harvest Market at Sugar Beach all weekend long. It is 3:40, 20 degrees. With music on the way from Mark Jordan and the Honey Drippers, right now, Zoomer Traffic.
1: We have new problems on the eastbound 401 at Brock Street. Three left lanes now blocked with a collision MTO cruiser on scene here. That's causing a heavy backup from Liverpool. Westbound 401, problem-free but busy sections from Kennedy across to Dixon and again James Snow Parkway out to Guelph Line. Still have this problem on the southbound 400 just past King Road. The HOV lane remains blocked with a stalled vehicle, but just a minor delay for traffic through the area. Northbound 400, looking at volume delays anywhere from Highway 89 up to Dunlop as people head towards Cottage Country. And we have problems in Markham, a collision on Highway 48 just north of Major Mackenzie with emergency crews on scene. 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

0: Zoomer Radio, there's Mark Jordan, Marina Del Rey, and Sea of Love from the Honey Drippers. On this beautiful Friday afternoon, sunshine 20 degrees in Liberty Village. Hello there, my name's Christine Cardoso. Thanks for spending some time with the Afternoon Express. I've got music on the way from Donna Lewis and Bruce Coburn, too, standing by. Mix of sun and cloud for the rest of the day, down to 6 degrees tonight. A mix of sun and cloud tomorrow, a high of 19. I hope you're feeling good today. It is a beautiful fall day, and if you're getting a dose or need a dose of your fall colors, then perhaps it is time for you to enter Zoomer Radio's Muskoka Fall Colors Contest. Go to zoomerradio.ca for your chance to win. We have got a two-night deluxe stay at Residence Inn by Marriott Muskoka Wharf in Gravenhurst on Lake Muskoka. Your prize would include two-night suite accommodation, balcony, full kitchenette, buffet breakfast each morning, indoor pool, 24-hour fitness center, and the spa, the Float House Spa, the ultimate spa experience on a floating dock on Lake Muskoka. If that sounds good to you, go to zoomerradio.ca for your chance to win. A breathtaking Muskoka Fall Colors getaway could be yours. Thank you for spending some time with me. I've got music on the way from Donna Lewis standing by right now. Zoomer traffic.
1: We have new problems on the eastbound 401 at Brock Street. Three left lanes now blocked with a collision MTO cruiser on scene here. That's causing a heavy backup from Liverpool. Westbound 401, problem-free, but busy sections from Kennedy across to Dixon and again Jamesnow Parkway out to Guelph Line. Still have this problem on the southbound 400 just past King Road. The HOV lane remains blocked with a stalled vehicle, but just a minor delay for traffic through the area. Northbound 400, looking at volume delays anywhere from Highway 89 up to Dunlop as people head towards Cottage Country. And we have problems in Markham, a collision on Highway 48 just north of Major Mackenzie with emergency crews on scene. 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

Rumors of Glory on the Afternoon Express. Hey, if you've got any rumors, sit next to me at the Thanksgiving table. I'd love to talk to you if you've got some rumors. Hi there, my name's Christine Cardoso. Welcome to your Friday. This is Steve Miller. Abracadabra. Zoomer Radio.

0: Zoomer Radio with ABBA's Dancing Queen, Tokyo Rose from Idolize, and Abracadabra. Steve Miller Band on the Afternoon Express. Beautiful Friday here in Liberty Village. I hope you are feeling some very good Friday vibes, whatever you are doing and wherever you are listening. My name's Christine Cardoso. Thank you so much for listening to the Afternoon Express. It's time for us to do the avoidance audit, where I reveal a task I have been avoiding for an unreasonable amount of time, only to discover it takes 10 minutes to complete. Today's task: call someone to remove the broken fridge from our basement. Time spent avoiding said task: 3.5 weeks. Time it actually took to complete the said task: 3.5 minutes. It was a phone call to remove the fridge, not even my husband and I moving the fridge ourselves. We're kind of too old for that, really. I avoided the phone call for 3 weeks. So weird. This avoidance audit is here to inspire me to keep doing these little tasks, and I hope that it inspires you to get it done. 866-744-740 if you want to share yours. My name's Christine Cardoso, and thank you so much for spending some time with me. I've got music from Peter Gabriel and Leonard Cohen standing by. Right now, Zoomer Traffic.
1: Looking at some major problems on the northbound 410 at the 407. All lanes are closed off here because of a collision and ongoing cleanup, so that's causing a heavy backup on the northbound 410 from Courtney Park up to the 407. And then beyond that, on the northbound 410 ramp to Clark, we have two right lanes closed off, that because of a grass fire. Eastbound on the 401, still have this collision at Liverpool in the collectors, blocking a left lane, and a bigger problem beyond that at Brock Street. Three left lanes taken out with a collision, so both of those problems causing a heavy backup from White's Road. And in town, eastbound Queen Street, all lanes remain blocked just past Dufferin because of a collision. Fiji Airways flight deals: fly from Toronto to Fiji via Vancouver from $1,739 return. 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Conditions apply. More traffic in minutes on Zoomer Radio.
2: Hi, I'm Jamie Busson. I'm the publisher of the Tonic Newsletter and host of the Tonic Talk Show, brought to you by Omega Alpha. 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

Zoomer Radio, there's Leonard Cohen, In My Secret Life. Released on this date in 2001, believe it or not, yes, it's the 25th anniversary of the release of the album, 10 New Songs. And Zoomer Radio, a very proud sponsor of the Cohen family presentation of Everybody Knows Leonard Cohen, the official 10th anniversary concert celebration. 10 years on, Leonard Cohen songs are returning to the stage in Everybody Knows. It's sung by his son, Adam Cohen, and for the first time, his grandson will be on stage as well. Everybody Knows is the first official family-produced tribute tour since the 2017 Memorial Celebration. So much to celebrate with Leonard Cohen. And for fans, just know that that show is coming to Meridian Hall on November 7th, and go to livenation.com for all the details.

0: Hi there, my name's Christine Cardoso. Thanks for spending some time with me on this Friday of a long weekend. We've got a pretty decent forecast. Zoomer weather for tonight, a few clouds down to 6 degrees. Tomorrow, mix of sun and cloud, a high of 19. Sunday, looks like some rain, at least a 70% chance of it, a high of 18 on Sunday. Monday, we are cloudy and a high of 22. I hope you enjoy your time with family and friends, and thank you for spending some time with me. A mix of sun and cloud and 20 degrees right now with music from BTO, Heart, and Aerosmith coming up. Some big news here from that band. I'll tell you more after Zoomer Traffic.
1: Just looking at a heavy backup right now in the northbound 410 from the 401 up to the 407. At that point, only the left lane getting by as an ongoing crash cleanup happens here. And the northbound 410 on the ramp to Clark at last check, two right lanes closed off because of a grass fire. Good news though, on the eastbound 401 had a couple of earlier problems, one at Liverpool, another one at Brock Street. They've both been cleared out of the way, but a heavy backup remains. Delays from White's Road through to Stevenson, starting to improve though a bit through that stretch. And if you're making your way on the westbound QEW, new problems at Appleby, left lane blocked with a collision here. 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From here, life looks good. More traffic in minutes on Zoomer Radio.
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0: Zoomer Radio, there's Aerosmith, Sweet Emotion, and Heart Alone. Heart has been invited to the stage with Aerosmith. Yeah, Aerosmith heading back to the stage despite announcing their retirement from touring 2 years ago. Here's the story. Steven Tyler, Joe Perry, and the band will reunite for two special concerts. This is going to happen at the Hollywood Bowl in Los Angeles on October 29th and November 1st. It's called California Dream On, Aerosmith and Friends, and they've invited some of their friends, including Slash and Billy Idol and Run DMC and Sammy Hagar and the Black Crowes and Heart, with more special guests also expected. So Aerosmith canceled their farewell tour a couple years ago in 2023 after Steven Tyler suffered a fractured larynx. And then in 2024, the band announced his vocal injury meant he could no longer tour. So this is a very big deal that they're coming back for two shows. And then, of course, the speculation is, if those two shows go well, does that mean that there's more to come? Da da da. Aerosmith might not be finished just yet, but for Aerosmith fans, big news October 29th and November 1st in Los Angeles, they will be performing two very special shows. My name's Christine Cardoso. Thank you for spending some time with me and the Afternoon Express. Beautiful sunshine Friday afternoon. We've got 20 degrees in Liberty Village, down to 6 degrees tonight. A mix of sun and cloud for tomorrow and a high of 19. Right now it is 20 degrees. Got music from Go West, Glass Tigers, Staple Singers, and guess who? Coming up right now, Zoomer Traffic.
1: We still have a crash cleanup happening on the northbound 410 at the 407. Right now, just the HOV lane and left lane are getting by, so still a heavy backup from the 401 up to the 407. And new problems on the northbound 427 at the 401, right lane blocked with a collision here. Eastbound on the 401 in the collectors at Kennedy now have a right lane taken out with a crash, and the southbound Kennedy ramp to the eastbound 401, that's blocked off entirely because of these problems. And still have a collision on the westbound QEW at Appleby, left lane remains blocked off here. 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More traffic in minutes on Zoomer Radio.
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0: Zoomer Radio. There's Glass Tiger, Diamond Sun, and King of Wishful Thinking from Go West. Hello and happy Friday to you. My name's Christine Cardoso. Lots more Afternoon Express on the way, and let's funkify your Friday a little bit, shall we? We've got the Staple Singers, Gino Vannelli, and Sister Sledge on the way. Right now, Zoomer Traffic.
1: Looking at a couple of trouble spots on the eastbound 401. The first one on the ramp to the north 427. Two right lanes blocked with a collision here. And then eastbound 401 in the collectors at Kennedy still have a right lane blocked with a collision. That's also closed off the southbound Kennedy ramp to the eastbound 401. Still have problems northbound 410 at the 407. Ongoing crash cleanup here. Just the HOV lane and left lane getting by. That's causing a heavy backup from the 401. On the westbound 403 past Cawthra have a left lane taken out with a collision. As well problems on the Fort Erie bound QEW at Appleby, the HOV lane and left lane now taken out with a crash. And getting reports of problems, Toronto-bound QEW approaching Casablanca. A collision here causing a heavy backup from Bartlett. 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More traffic in minutes on Zoomer Radio.
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0: Zoomer Radio, their sister Sledge. We are family. People Gotta Move, Gino Vannelli and the Staple Singers. On the Afternoon Express, hello there, it is 5:11. My name is Christine Cardoso. Happy Friday and happy Thanksgiving weekend to you. You know, the Toronto mayoral race getting tighter than a pair of pants after Thanksgiving dinner, I gotta say. We gotta start undoing that top button, Toronto, because we have a neck and neck race on our hands. A Main Street poll has Olivia Chow ahead of Brad Bradford by 3 points. That's a severe drop from her double-digit lead she had just a few weeks ago. Good luck making your decision if you haven't already. Advance voting is now on, closes Sunday. The election is on October 26th. Good day to you. My name's Christine Cardoso. It is 5:12. Little mix of sun and cloud right now, 20 degrees, going down to a low of 6 degrees for tonight. Tomorrow, sun and cloud, high of 19. Sunday, bit of rain, a high of 18. Monday, cloudy, a high of 22. More music on the way. The Talking Heads, Patrick Hernandez. Right now, Zoomer traffic.
1: We still have this crash cleanup happening on the northbound 410 at the 407. Just the HOV lane now getting by as a result of that. That's causing a heavy backup from the 401. As well, we have problems eastbound 401 on the ramp to the north 427. Two right lanes blocked with a collision here. That continues to back up the drive on the north 427, jammed up from the Gardner in the express up to the 401. On the Fort Erie bound QEW, earlier problems at Appleby now cleared away. But Toronto bound QEW approaching Casablanca, we have a collision that's causing a backup from Bartlett and new problems eastbound on the Gardner past Jameson, right lane blocked with a stalled vehicle. Make the most of fall before the snow flies. 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

0: Zoomer Radio, there's Talking Heads once in a lifetime. David Byrne, Talking Heads co-founder, musician, performer, artist, and author, is in town tomorrow night at the Toronto International Festival of Authors. He's going to be reading from his latest book, Sleeping Beauties, Why Good Ideas Go Dormant and How They Wake Up. David Byrne is asking us to reconsider what we dismiss as impractical or even ahead of its time, because today's forgotten idea could be tomorrow's breakthrough. David Byrne, intelligent and intellectual. He was also on Seth Meyers last night, and I loved this question from Seth.
1: Do you ever feel like a work you've done has been rediscovered in a way that you were surprised by, or that you have maybe... At the time you recorded it, you didn't think was that good, and then later you're like, oh, I really crushed it there.
2: Kind of the opposite. I mean, there's things that I've done where I go, oh, I did that. It's, that one does not hold up that well at all. I've been doing this long enough, sort of seen my career go up and down, up and down. There was a period, I think it was in the 90s, where I was playing kind of small clubs. I was back to playing small clubs. Now I'm playing bigger places again. But there was a period, you know, when it goes down and you go, what did I do? Why don't they like me anymore?
0: Yeah. It's the ups and downs of life. David Byrne at Kerner Hall tomorrow night, reading from his book. Get all the ticket information at festivalofauthors.ca. This is the Afternoon Express. My name's Christine Cardoso. Thank you for spending some time with me. Sly and the Family Stone, Andy Kim, and INXS coming up right now. Zoomer traffic.
3: Well, emergency crews still cleaning up this collision on the northbound 410 at the 407, and only the HOV lane getting by as a result. Heavy going from the 401 up to the 407 on that northbound 410. Eastbound 401 on the ramp to the north 427 have two right lanes blocked with a collision. And then beyond that, eastbound 401 in the collectors at Kennedy, right lane taken out with a collision. The southbound Kennedy ramp to the eastbound 401, that's blocked off as well because of these problems. On the northbound 427, heavy going from the Gardner in the express up to the 401. As well, we have problems Toronto-bound QEW approaching Casablanca. Collision here causing a backup from Bartlett.

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0: Zoomer Radio with INXS Need You Tonight. Rock Me Gently from Andy Kim and Sly and the Family Stone. Dance to the music. I hope you have something worth celebrating and worth dancing to. Thank you for spending some time with me. My name's Christine Cardoso. Shall we do three good things? The theory is that even on a bad day, there's always three good things. So without overthinking it, think about yours while I tell you mine. Number one, my daughter is on a bus back home from Queens and I cannot wait. Number two, I'm having Thanksgiving with extended family on Sunday and then I'm having Thanksgiving with just my family unit on Monday. Number three, that means two turkeys, one weekend, and that's a lot of good things. I hope you have at least three good things as well. My name's Christine Cardoso. It is 19 degrees with more music on the way from the Bee Gees and the Parachute Club standing by right now. Zoomer traffic.
1: Emergency crews still cleaning up this collision on the northbound 410 at the 407 and only the HOV lane getting by as a result. Heavy going from the 401 up to the 407 on that northbound 410. Eastbound 401 on the ramp to the north 427 have two right lanes blocked with a collision. And then beyond that, eastbound 401 in the collectors at Kennedy, right lane taken out with a collision. The southbound Kennedy ramp to the eastbound 401, that's blocked off as well because of these problems. On the northbound 427, heavy going from the Gardner in the express up to the 401. As well, we are problems Toronto bound QEW approaching Casablanca. Collision here causing a backup from Bartlett. And on the northbound 404 at Steeles, earlier problems now cleared away. 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
7: 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I'm Gene Stevens, saluting Paul Simon for his 85th birthday with songs from across his incredibly long and productive career. 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

0: Zoomer Radio, Rise Up from the Parachute Club, and George Michael, Freedom on the Afternoon Express. I hope you are feeling free and all good things Friday. My name's Christine Cardo, so thank you so much for hanging out with me. The timing on this story is a gift from the Thanksgiving gods, really. I'm keeping my eyes on this wild turkey that is roaming the streets of Parkdale, and people want to make sure she finds her turkey friends and family. She's been nicknamed Tina the Turkey, and she's actually been roaming the Parkdale neighborhood near Brock and Dundas and Brock and Queen for a few weeks now. Residents spotting Tina munching on weeds, hanging out in backyards, chasing squirrels. And residents are concerned about Tina the turkey. As temperatures get colder, they want to make sure that she finds her family and friends, because turkeys travel in flocks and Tina appears to be flying solo. I think Tina's a trailblazer. I think she's just fine by herself. You know the expression, she's alone, not lonely. She's fine. Tina the turkey is fine. Happy Thanksgiving, Tina the turkey, and happy Thanksgiving to you. My name's Christine Cardoso. I've got music from the B-52s and the Guess Who standing by right now. Zoomer traffic.
1: We still have problems on the eastbound 401.

0: Ramp to the north 427, right at the end of that ramp, two right lanes blocked with a collision. Some good news though on the eastbound 401, those earlier problems and the collectors at Kennedy now cleared away, and the southbound Kennedy ramp to the east 401 has reopened. Northbound 427 still heavy going from the Gardner in the express up to the 401 as a result of those problems on the ramp. On the northbound 410, not much of a change here, still jammed solid from the 401 up to the 407. At that point, the HOV lane and left lane getting by because of an ongoing crash cleanup. And eastbound Gardner really slow going from Kipling to beyond Jameson, right lane blocked with a stalled vehicle. Experience our planet like never before. 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

Zoomer Radio and the Afternoon Express. Happy Friday to you and happy Thanksgiving. My name is Christine Cardoso. Robbie Lane standing by with the 60s at 6. I'm back on Wednesday wishing you a very lovely long weekend. Right now, here are your news headlines. Ontario Provincial Police say they are investigating a small plane crash north of Guelph this morning. Police say emergency crews responded at 10:15 this morning to the crash near the intersection of Beattie Lane and Wellington Road 17 outside of Fergus. They say a small aircraft crashed into a field and caught fire. Police say the extent of injuries is unknown. Transport Canada has been notified. September now marks the steepest single month of job losses in Canada since February. Stats Can says the economy lost 68,000 positions last month, in contrast to economists' expectations of a 9,200 job gain. Quebec stood out provincially with a loss of 49,000 jobs last month. Ontario and BC each shed 20,000 jobs, while Alberta added 23,000 new roles. Interest in the works of Anne Carson has skyrocketed since the Toronto-born author was named this year.

0: year's Nobel Prize winner for literature. Canadian bookseller Indigo says sales of Carson's titles jumped a staggering 10,325% yesterday upon news of her Nobel win. Online searches for Carson's books surged even higher, climbing 20,809% from Wednesday to Thursday. Indigo says it sold 18 different titles by Carson yesterday. Zoomer weather for this evening. A few clouds down to 6 degrees. Tomorrow, a mix of sun and cloud, a high of 19. For Sunday, looks like some rain. 70% chance of rain on Sunday, a high of 18. And Monday, cloudy, a high of 22. Right now, mix of sun and cloud, 20 degrees. I'm Christine Cardoso. Good night.
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Boomer Radio in the 60s at 6. Robbie here with you and the Supremes and their number one, Where Did Our Love Go? I feel that the first three songs of the 60s at 6, including the Supremes, that one, are from bands that sort of we identify only with a 60s sound. And they were major. Supremes first, now it's these guys.

0: The Rascals, number one, A Beautiful Morning. I never saw them back in the day, but when they did the reunion tour, I went to see them, and it was just an exceptional show. It really was. Next, I'm going to put a spotlight on a Canadian band and talk maybe a little bit about them.
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And tonight, it's Robbie Lane and the Disciples. Don't ask me why. I don't know. It just is. It's a song from an album that we released on Capitol Records called It's Happening, which was actually the title of a TV show that we were doing back in the day for 4 years on CTV. Terry Bush was our guitar player at the time. He followed Dominic Troiano into the band, and he wrote this song with his brother. And I just think it would be a good idea to play it for Terry and for all of us who remember those days. Spotlight on Robbie Lane and the Disciples. I'll know it.

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1: Spotlight on Zoomer Radio, and Robbie Lane and the Disciples right there, and a song written by, as I said, Terry Bush, a guitar player in the band at the time, and a good friend to this day. Manfred Mann, well, I mean, this went to number one in a split second.
2: There she was, just a

0: Bobby Taylor and the Vancouvers right there, and Does Your Mama Know About Me? And for a long time, the video, one of the videos of Bobby Taylor and the Vancouvers performing that song was kind of lost. But somebody found it, and I found it online, and it was kind of grainy because it was old videotape before they'd sort of perfected that part of things. And but it was so good, and his voice is just amazing. I got more for you on the 60s at 6. Hope you can stay.
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Mandela right there with Roy Kenner on lead vocals, give and take. It's, as far as I know, it's Roy Kenner. George, I think, had already left the band by then. Four Tops, Reach Out, I'll Be There. And The Doors with one of the biggest songs of 1967.

0: John Lee Group, well, or the Checkmates, if you want to call them that, and Bring It Down Front from 1967. And you sent me an email, a few months ago, RobbieLane@Rogers.com, saying, why don't you ever play that song, Bring It Down Front? We do. And we did again. And we will again. Thank you for your email. I appreciate it. Got a bunch of boys in the next set and a little taste of British Invasion as well. Coming.
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Steam right there. Na, na, na, na. Hey, hey, kiss him goodbye. Beach Boys opened up the set with Sloop John B. on the 60s at 6. Peter and Gordon, two guys that were very, very successful during the British invasion. And I've got one of their number one songs right now.

0: The 60s at 6 on Zoomer Radio, soon to become and morph into the 70s at 7. I'll stay here with you, you stay here with me, and we'll listen together.
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70s at 7 on Zoomer Radio. I'm Robbie, and you're you, and I'm glad you are, because that means you're listening, and I'm happy. Elton John started us off with Crocodile Rock, and this one from Blue's Image. I'm not sure if they had another hit. I think they did. I just can't recall what it is right now, but I'll look it up. This one definitely top five for Blue's Image, 70s at 7.

0: And the legendary Neil Young's number one song back in 1972 on the 70s at 7, Heart of Gold. I got a great song by Lee Michaels. You know what it is. It's just so good because it just grooves all the way through. 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

0: 70s at 7. And Lee Michaels before that, Do You Know What I Mean? I love that song. So we all talk about Dolly Parton. She meant different things to different people for different reasons. But the one thing I think that we can all agree on is that what she was one of the sweetest persons, humans, ever on this earth. And the song that I think of with her, not 9 to 5, and it's the one I'm going to play next, and it really means something. And you'll get it when you get it.
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0: 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So they must all go in a gang, and maybe the boss by now says, okay, you're the regulars. Ringo, love what I'm reading about him lately. And Dr. John in the next set.
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0: Ringo's Tower right there and Photograph, a number one song for that man back in the day. And in this next song, there's a line that says, song never dies, just the singer. And I think about that a lot because we've lost so many great artists in the past few years, but their songs live on. Cooper Brothers.
1: The Dream.

0: Dr. John right there, right place, wrong time. Cooper Brothers' Dream Never Dies before that. So when we do the 60s at 6, we follow up with the 70s at 7. And then we follow that with the 80s at 8 and the 90s at 9. I got a little more 70s, and then we'll do that.
1: There's more to life than finding the perfect car. 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

And the 80s at 8 are literally around the corner, and I got a Robbie Robertson song, Amanda Marshall, In Excess. It's a good hour of music. Hope you can hang around, because I'll be doing it.